But the beach is closed until next weekend. I'm Jeff Lyle saying thanks for spending part of your weekend here with us on Wilson Beach. We want to again thank Gary Griffin for joining us today. And also thanks to David Beard, Dave Fisher, Butch Rem, Dave Schmidt at Oldies Radio 1620, and of course Glenn Sauter at Hits of Yesteryear Radio. Come on back and join us next week at this very same time. We'll serve up more cool music from the Beach Boys and Friends right here at Wilson Beach Radio.

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1: In some areas, the amount of plastic outweighs the amount of plankton, the lifeblood of the ocean, by a ratio of 6 to 1. We are literally wrapping our oceans in a layer of plastic that not only threatens marine life, but mankind as we know it. It's time to take a stand. It's time to make recycling a national law. 80% of ocean trash originates on land. Scientists who have studied the issue say that trawling the ocean for all of its trash is impossible and would harm plankton and other marine life. It's simply not possible to thoroughly clean a section of the ocean that spans the area of a continent and extends 100 feet below the surface. The only solution is to stop the trash from getting to the ocean by cutting down our waste and increasing recycling programs.
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3: 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AccuTemp is celebrating their 20th year anniversary serving the Flagler and Ormond Beach communities. AccuTemp is having a contest to honor and thank teachers and first responders. The contest is going on now through the end of September, and they are looking for the oldest running residential HVAC system in Flagler and Ormond Beach, owned by a teacher or first responder. The winner will receive a new heat pump system installed with permits included. The top 5 qualifiers will receive a prize as well. Get details, more information, and enter a teacher or first responder with an older HVAC system on their website, AccuTemp.pro. That's AccuTemp with 2 C's, .pro. Click on the banner at the top of the page, enter, or enter a teacher or first responder with an older HVAC system and win. The date of the HVAC system can be found on a sticker on the system. You can also meet the owner, Chuck Wyant, and the AccuTemp team at Flagler Beach's First Friday. Thank you again, AccuTemp, for being a sponsor of not-for-profit radio Surf 97.3 FM.
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18: This is your 97.3 FM News Minute. Justice Department announced Tuesday that PayPal agreed to a settlement requiring the company to end a race-based investment program and waive processing fees on up to $1 billion in transactions for qualifying American small businesses. And the Trump administration's latest sanction on Cuba's military-run conglomerate are intensifying scrutiny of what analysts describe as the island's most powerful economic force. And Rex Reed, the prominent outspoken film critic and journalist known for his longtime column in the New York Observer, died on Tuesday. He was 87. Now the new doubtful bets, Google is in talks with Elon Musk's SpaceX for a rocket launch deal as the search giant looks to put orbital data centers in space. And New York University Langone Health, one of New York City's major hospital networks, said it received a federal grand jury subpoena from the Department of Justice seeking information concerning gender-affirming care it provided to minors. And commercial shipping patterns in the Strait of Hormuz are showing signs that some vessels and governments may be quietly adapting to Iran's expanding claims of authority over the waterway, including paying tolls. And Senator John Fetterman, a Democrat from Philadelphia, defended President Donald Trump over criticism tied to the Lincoln Memorial Reflecting Pool refurbishment project, arguing complaints about the work were politically motivated. This is Gavin Kirk for your News in a Minute for 97.3 FM. Have a great day, everyone.
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19: May 13th, 1981.
20: Someone said, it's the Pope. He's shot. You know, it was just unbelievable.
19: At the Vatican, Pope John Paul II is shot and seriously wounded by a Turkish gunman in St. Peter's Square. The pontiff recovers, and a few years later, he visits his would-be assassin, Mehmet Ali Agca, behind bars. 1607, a ship carrying English settlers arrives at the site of what becomes the Jamestown settlement in Virginia. 1940.
21: I have never promised anything about blood, tears, toil, and sweat.
19: In London, Winston Churchill gives his first speech as Britain's Prime Minister during some of his country's darkest days of World War II. 1846. The United States declares war on Mexico days after the two neighbors clash in their first major battle in Texas. The war ends with an American victory, forcing Mexico to give up territory from California to the Rio Grande. And 1950.
22: Here I am, I'm still delivered
19: Stevie Wonder, singer-songwriter, and one of Motown's most successful artists, is born in Saginaw, Michigan. Today in history, May 13th, Ross Simpson, The Associated Press.
15: It's your Wednesday forecast, partly cloudy, scattered showers in the afternoon, some may be heavy again, high of 80. Northeast winds 5 to 10 knots, seas 3 to 4 feet, light chop in the river. Your high tide about 6 p.m. Pollen count down 4.3 with the weather. Getting some love there. Partly cloudy for this evening, low 66. Thursday sunny, high of 84. Friday partly sunny, high of 85. 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
23: Welcome to another edition of Nothing But Old 45s. I'm your host, Larry Crack, and every show is designed to bring you some amazing oldies played from actual 45 RPM records. You may even hear some scratches from time to time, just like it used to be when you played your 45s at home. I'll also be giving you a little information about the songs and the artists, plus a little music trivia from time to time. So, let's get going. Let's get to work.

Welcome to another edition of Nothing But Old 45. I thought I'd begin this edition with a couple of number one hits. That was Bull Donaldson and the Haywoods and their number one hit from 1974, Billy, Don't Be a Hero. The group formed in Cincinnati, Ohio in 1965 and were discovered when they were on tour with the Osmonds in the early 1970s. The song was number one on the Billboard Hot 100 chart for 2 weeks and sold over 3 million copies. I opened the set with a very familiar song, Summer in the City by the Lovin' Spoonful from

0: 1966. The song hit number one for the New York City group, which was on a roll at the time with back-to-back hit records. Over the years, the group has had reunions, revivals, and induction into the Rock and Roll Hall of Fame in the year 2000.
1: Nothing but old 45s.

0: There you go, the New Colony 6 and their 1969 hit, Things I'd Like to Say. The New Colony 6 were a group from Chicago who had only two top 40 hits. The one you just heard was their biggest, landing at number 16 on the Billboard Hot 100 chart. I opened the set with Miss Toni Fisher and her number 3 hit from 1959, The Big Hurt. The song also charted at number 30 on the UK singles chart. The Big Hurt is notable because of its phasing effects and may have been the first record to have such effects on it. When it played on radio, the song definitely sounded different. Toni Fisher passed away in 1999 at the age of 67.
1: 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Just search for Nothing But Old 45s.

0: There you go. You just heard Jimmy Gilmer and the Fireballs and their number one hit from 1963, all about the Sugar Shack. The Fireballs were popular in the late 1950s and early 1960s and hailed from New Mexico. Before that, the Cowsills performed their number one hit from 1968, Indian Lake. The Cowsills were formed in Newport, Rhode Island in 1965. Now, when you hear the Cowsills, you may think of a TV show, The Partridge Family. Well, it's no coincidence. The Cowsills were the inspiration for the 1970 television show, The Partridge Family.
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2: Twin Spin.

0: There you go, a twin spin from the Beatles and two very familiar songs from 1965 that were included on one of what many believe was their best album, Rubber Soul. That was Girl, written by John Lennon. It was one of the Beatles' more melancholy songs. Capitol Records actually planned to release Girl on a 45 RPM single, but for some reason decided not to. I opened the set with one of the Beatles' most recognized songs ever recorded. In My Life was included on the Rubber Soul album. The song is ranked number 23 on the Rolling Stones 500 Greatest Songs of All Times.
1: Nothing but old 45s.
2: 45.

Oh, that is the song of love. The song hit number 12 for the Fontaine sisters in 1958 and was the last hit for the three sisters from New Jersey. They'd been on the charts since 1955. Chanson d'amour was one of those songs that many artists wanted to record, but the Fontaine sisters had the only major hit. The sisters retired from the music industry in 1961. I opened the set with Paul Anka and his 1960 number two hit, Puppy Love. By the time this song hit the charts, Paul Anka was a household name and already had a couple of number one songs under his belt. Paul Anka is one of those singer-songwriters who has had a profound influence on the music industry. Well, time for a break. I'm headed toward the coffee pot. You do what you got to do, and on the other side of the break, we'll be giving you our nothing but old 45s instrumental set. Stick around.

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1: Things you can do to keep other people alert. Stand on line at the bank for a really long time. When you finally get up to the window, just ask for change of a nickel. They actually call other tellers over to look at you. Here's one you might try. Go into the photographer's studio in your neighborhood and ask the man if you can buy the pictures of the other people. Say, how much for that heavyset couple in the window? Oh, they will stare at you a long time on that one. In fact, they might even back up several feet. Did you ever try backing out of a drive-in bank? Or just walk up to someone on the street and say, pardon me, I have nothing to say. Here's one to try. Go into a gift shop and ask for your gift. I say, I saw your sign, I came in for my gift. Save you the trouble of looking all over for me. Or else just go running into any quiet little store on a Sunday morning and say, are you open on Thursday? They'll say yes. Say, thank you. And run. Let them figure it out.
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0: the Electric Prunes and their 1967 hit, I Had Too Much to Dream Last Night. They're an American rock band who first achieved international attention as an experimental psychedelic group in the late 1960s. By 1970, the band fell apart, but 30 years later, in 1999, the band reformed and resumed recording and touring and remained active until 2011. We began the set with The Circle and their 1966 hit, Turn Down Day. They had one other hit single that you may recall, Red Rubber Ball.
1: Nothing but old 45s instrumental hits.

0: Okay, if you're listening early in the morning, everybody rise and shine. That was Reveille Rock by Johnny and the Hurricanes, a song that hit only number 25 back in 1959. But it was easily recognizable because it's a U.S. Army bugle call, Reveille. Johnny and the Hurricanes were an American instrumental rock and roll band from Toledo, Ohio, who specialized in versions of old songs with a rock and roll beat. They chose these songs because they were well recognized and easier to accept with the beat. We started our instrumental set with one of the most recognizable songs ever recorded, The Champs, and their 1958 number one hit,
1: Tequila!
0: The Champs had three other top 40 hits between 1958 and 1962, but they could never quite equal the smash hit Tequila.
2: Nothing but old 45s.

All about the Beach Babies. Now, you would think that's a California group, right? Nope. Beach Baby is the name of the song by a British group called First Class. And the song was the only American hit the group had, landing at number four in the Billboard Hot 100 chart in 1974. Although they had a few more minor hits in the UK, the group disbanded by 1976. Okay, here's something to get your foot tapping. Now, if you're driving in the car, please do not toe tap on the accelerator or the brake pedal. It'll get people behind you or in front of you real nervous.

best years of my life from Mac Davis. That was a big hit for him in 1974, but it was the last single he would have on the pop charts. But he continued to write and produce many other hit songs. In fact, he even had his own television show and appeared in several movies. I opened the set with a 1969 song that was sure to get your foot tapping. Good old rock and roll, a medley of rock and roll hits that we all know and love. The group's name was Cat Mother and the All Night Newsboys from New York City. And get this, the song and the album it was on were produced by, of all people, Jimi Hendrix. The song landed at a respectable number 21 on the Billboard Hot 100 chart and spurred a lot of interest in early rock and roll hits. Hard to believe, but another edition of Nothing But Old 45s is history. But there's more to come, so stick around. I'd like to thank some radio stations that carry us. My 790 AM in Leesburg, Florida, serving the Central Florida area with the most amazing oldies. Woo! They rock. 89.7 WTBR-FM in Pittsfield, Massachusetts, serving Western Mass and Eastern New York State. And Cool 1180 in Rhode Island, serving Western Rhode Island and Eastern Connecticut. Well, you guys know your oldies, that's for sure. Anyway, my name is Larry Krechner. Thank you for listening. I appreciate it. Talk to you next time.

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1: 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Did you know that the smallest species of shark in the world is actually the same size as a goldfish? The dwarf lantern shark is hardly one of the fiercest creatures you see when you hear the word shark, but this odd animal, found near the northern coast of South America, grows to just 6 inches in length, making it about the average size of a goldfish. But what it lacks in size, it makes up for with other quirks, like it emits light from an organ along its belly, helping it to camouflage in the rays of the sun that stream into the shallow water. That's pretty awesome. The dwarf lantern shark. My friends, this has been The Walrus from Surf 97.3 FM. 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
6: The year is 1966. Three young men returned from a trip around the world with footage that was about to change the world. The young men were filmmaker Bruce Brown and surfing legends Mike Hinson and Robert August, who followed the everlasting summer around the world. Little did they know at the time that they were in possession of what would become the most influential and iconic surf film of all time, one that would create a cultural revolution like nothing America had ever seen before. This film, of course, was The Endless Summer, all for the pursuit of the perfect wave. On any day of the year, it's summer, somewhere in the world. And while Bruce Brown, Mike Hinson, and Robert August's footprints might wash away from the sand, the treks have changed the world forever.
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9: 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Club. 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
13: Welcome to a special edition of Nothing But Old 45s, where I'm going to be spotlighting Phil Spector's Wall of Sound from the 1960s. Now, you've heard that term before, and it comes from the special recording techniques that record producer Phil Spector created when he was at Gold Star Studios in Los Angeles. The sound he produced was created by combining instruments, vocalists, and even an echo chamber together. Now, on this Wall of Sound special, I'll be spotlighting some of the very best of Phil Spector's hits. Many of the songs you'll hear are in mono because it is said created by combining instruments, vocalists, and even an echo chamber together. Now, on this Wall of Sound special, I'll be spotlighting some of the very best of

0: in case you just tuned in, you're listening to a Wall of Sound special here on Nothing But Old 45s. Those were the Ronettes. And their number two hit from 1963, Be My Baby. The Ronettes were one of the first groups Phil Spector propelled into stardom using his Wall of Sound technique, and it paid off for the New York City group. Ronnie Spector was the lead singer, married to producer Phil Spector from 1968 until 1974. After the breakup, she used the Spector name professionally. Up to set with the Crystals and their number three hit from 1963, The Do Run Run. The Crystals had been making hit records since 1961 with hits like He's a Rebel, which hit number one, Uptown, and many more. Like the Ronettes, the Crystals were from New York City.
1: Nothing but old 45s. 45.

0: Now, just about everyone has heard that song at one time or another. The Righteous Brothers and their number one hit from 1964, You've Lost That Lovin' Feelin'. One of Phil Spector's Wall of Sound hits. Now, this song, like many of the Wall of Sound hits, was actually co-written by Phil Spector himself. Some historians consider You've Lost That Lovin' Feelin' to be one of the best records ever recorded. Well, one thing is sure. When DJs play this song at any function, the dance floor fills up fast. I'm on the set with Darlene Love and her 1963 hit, The Boy I'm Going to Marry. Again, the song was co-written and produced by Phil Spector. And while it is considered one of his best works, it only hit number 39 on the Billboard Hot 100 chart and was only one of two hits that Darlene Love had under the Phil Spector banner.
1: Nothing but old 45s.
0: Well, I hope you're enjoying this Phil Spector Wall of Sound special on Nothing But Old 45s. And I'm going to move now from the traditional Wall of Sound hits he had to a couple of number one songs that Phil Spector had a hand in creating for, yes, the Beatles, really. And they're both from the same album in 1970. Listen.
2: When I first

0: a Beatles song produced with that famous wall of sound from Phil Spector. That was The Long and Winding Road, a song that hit number one for the Beatles back in 1970. Now, because the Beatles were in the process of breaking up, Phil Spector was brought in to produce the song written by Paul McCartney, which he originally recorded a year earlier in 1969. I'm going to set with another number one hit for the Beatles that Phil Spector had a hand in producing, Let It Be, also from 1970. Both Let It Be and Long and Winding Road were included on the Beatles' 12th and final album. While Paul McCartney didn't want anything to do with Phil Spector, John Lennon, on the other hand, loved his work and made it possible for Phil Spector to be included in the final mixdown of the album.
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0: Let's get back to basics here on this Wall of Sound special and play some more hits from the Crystals and the Ronettes.

0: getting back to the basics of the Wall of Sound from Phil Spector. Those were the Ronettes and their 1964 hit, Baby, I Love You. Now, even though that song is so familiar, it only landed at number 24 on the Billboard Hot 100 chart. And it was one of five hits that Phil Spector produced and co-wrote for the Ronettes. I opened the set with another song that Phil Spector produced with his Wall of Sound. He's a Rebel, a number one hit for the Crystals in 1962. Now, unlike many other Wall of Sound hits for the Crystals, Phil Spector did not write that song. It was written by Gene Pitney, who had an amazing recording career of his own and wrote many songs for many other artists. Well, I'm up against the break. I've been having so much fun watching the records go round and round on the turntables, I didn't even look at the clock. We're going to take a short break, and on the other side, our instrumental portion of this special edition of Nothing But Old 45s as I feature the Wall of Sound from Phil Spector. We'll be right back.
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1: Mm-hmm. Including transistors?
2: Yes. Well, he left me one earplug. I'll say that for him.
1: Mm-hmm. Well, did he take anything else?
2: Just the radios and a couple of pieces of fruit.
1: I see. Well, what...
2: A banana and two Kadota figs.
1: Mm-hmm.
2: I don't deny him the fruit.
1: No. Are you and your husband going to replace the radios?
2: Well, we'll have to. Arthur is late for work because he has no radio to keep reminding him of the time and traffic conditions.
1: Mm-hmm.
2: I have nothing to keep me company while I work around the house.
1: I can imagine.
2: We have a 10-room house. We had a radio in every room.
1: Then he stole all 10 radios?
2: 11. He also stole the car.

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1: Do you suffer from the heartbreak of brain rot, feeling bored, sluggish, listless, not had a new idea in days, using electronic gizmos without a clue why they work? 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

0: This special edition of Nothing But Old 45s, that was the first hit record produced by Phil Spector, the Teddy Bears, and their number one hit from 1958, To Know Him Is to Love Him. Phil Spector had been working on his wall of sound idea for a while and put his magic to work with the Teddy Bears. Phil Spector is also credited with writing the song. I opened the set with Carina Carina, a number nine hit from Ray Peterson in 1960. The origin of the song actually goes all the way back to 1928 when it was a big country and western hit. Now, this version is another of the hit records produced by Phil Spector using that wall of sound technique. Ray Peterson had recorded for RCA Records in the late 1950s, but he formed his own record label on which Carina Carina became a hit.
1: Nothing But Old 45's instrumental.
0: Using that wall of sound technique, Ray Peterson had recorded for RCA Records in the late

0: 1950s, but he formed his own record label on which Carina Carina became a hit.
1: Nothing but old 45s instrumental hits.
0: Time for the instrumental portion of this edition of Nothing But Old 45s. Now, while I was putting the Phil Spector Wall of Sound special together, I was wondering if he ever produced or wrote some instrumentals. Well, the answer was yes, but they weren't hits. They were usually the flip sides of hits from the Crystals. Now, here's an instrumental song that Phil Spector produced and was on the flip side of a Crystals 1963 hit. Ooh,

0: That's an instrumental song written and produced by Phil Spector using the Wall of Sound recording technique. The song was called Walking Along, La La La. It was the B-side or flip side of the Crystals' 1963 hit, He's Sure the Boy I Love. And I wonder if those were the Crystals kind of singing in the background. Phil Spector also wrote and produced a few other instrumental songs, none of which became hits.
1: Join us up on Facebook. Just search for Nothing But Old 45s.

0: Now that's a song you recognize, Zippity Doo-Dah. And that is from the 1946 Walt Disney movie, Song of the South. Now, while the song may be familiar, the group singing it probably isn't. That was Bob E. Sox and the Blue Jeans and their number 8 1963 hit version of the Walt Disney Academy Award-winning song. Phil Spector gave the old song a new sound with his wall of sound. And even in mono, it sounds fantastic. Out of the set with Curtis Lee and his 1961 number 7 hit, Pretty Little Angel Eyes. It was the only top 40 hit the Arizona singer-songwriter had, and it was produced by Phil Spector with that wall of sound. But this time, he used a doo-wop style that was popular in the late 1950s. And it worked. Curtis Lee and Phil Spector parted company after one more release, and eventually, Curtis Lee left the music business altogether and went into the construction business with his father.
1: Nothing but old 45s.
0: Now, earlier in this Wall of Sound edition of Nothing But Old 45s, I played a couple of Beatles songs that Phil Spector had a hand in producing. Paul McCartney didn't want to work with Phil Spector, but John Lennon and George Harrison did. Here's a couple of hit records that Phil Spector applied his Wall of Sound technique to. Here's George Harrison.

0: bet you haven't heard that one in a while, huh? 1971, number 11 hit for John Lennon when he was with the Plastic Ono Band. Power to the People. John Lennon really liked the wall of sound technique that Phil Spector had created and turned him loose on many of the Plastic Ono Band tracks. I'm going to set with another former Beatle, George Harrison, and his number 10, 1971 hit, What Is Life? Again, Phil Spector co-produced that song with George Harrison, and it was included in Harrison's 1970 solo album, All Things Must Pass. The song has also been used on the soundtracks of a lot of motion pictures, including Patch Adams in 1990 and Big Daddy in 1999.
1: Nothing but old 45s.

0: Ronettes, and the last hit record they had, Walking in the Rain. Phil Spector went all out on that one with special effects, including the sounds of a thunderstorm. Now, it wasn't a big hit for the Ronettes, only reaching number 23 on the Billboard Hot 100 chart. But it won a Grammy Award in 1965 for Best Sound Effects. I opened the set with the Crystals and one of their hit records from 1962, Uptown. The song made it to number 13 on the Billboard Hot 100 chart for the Crystals and was the second hit record produced for them with that wall of sound by Phil Spector. Now, you may ask, whatever happened to Phil Spector? Well, to make a long story short, he had an amazing career in the music business. But in 2003, he was tried and convicted for the murder of actress Lana Clarkson in his California mansion. Spector was sentenced to serve 19 years to life in the California prison system. A sad ending for someone with his talent, vision, and musical knowledge. But then again, music fans all over the world are better off remembering that wall of sound that Phil Spector created. Thank you, Phil Spector. This has been an interesting program to put together. I learned a lot about the wall of sound that Phil Spector produced and Phil Spector himself. I'm Larry Kratker, your host on Nothing But Old 45. Talk to you later.
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2: 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Flagler's Pier throughout the years. Wooden pier construction began in 1927, and its grand opening coincided with 4th of July festivities in 1928. A variety of buildings have been entranceways to the structure, and nature's challenges to the pier have resulted in rebuilding to various lengths due to nor'easters and other storms. 30 feet were replaced after the unrelenting hurricane season of 2004, and more was knocked off in 2016.
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Has stops by with a rare instrumental, and our radio station travels take us to WCOL in Columbus, Ohio, and a song by an Australian band. 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This and the most fun I can squeeze into less than an hour. Let's kick it off with Gary Lewis and the Playboys.

Hi, this is Steve Summers, and this week on the Oldies Time Machine, I'll be serving up a peanut butter sandwich for lunch. Then we'll listen to a Frankie Valli sound-alike from the Classics 4. Dave Baby Cortez.

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0: Hey Doll Baby, the Clovers, and that was a number 8 R&B hit and goes back to February 1956. Before that, a song that appeared on the charts at WKBR Manchester, New Hampshire, this week back in 1960, Bobby Rydell and Little Bitty Girl. We started the show off with one of the greatest guys in the show business, one of the nicest guys in the show's business, I should say, Mr. Gary Lewis and the Playboys. Sure gonna miss her, from this week back in 1966 at WBZ Boston. It was on the charts. Alamosa, Colorado, and Palinville, New York, you got your ears locked on the Oldies Time Machine. Our website is oldiestimemachine.com.
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0: Remember when you had one of those metal lunch buckets that you used to bring into the school room cafeteria? Most mums would pack a sandwich of one type. Sometimes it was bologna, but quite often it was that gooey brown stuff. Peanut butter! Hey, why not? It tasted good. It was inexpensive, but there was only one problem. Peanut butter tended to stick to the top of the roof of your mouth. So this week's Lindy's Diner Oldie is dedicated to those memories spent having lunch in the school cafeteria. And I even enjoyed peanut butter to this very day. Here's the Olympics, who used the name The Marathons to record a song titled Peanut Butter. It's this week's Lindy's

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You know, there's been quite a few songs that have been sung about Memphis. Lonnie Mack had that big instrumental hit, Memphis, and then Johnny Rivers sang about Memphis. And in 1961, actually, Dottie Brooks had a song about a girl from Memphis. This was on the charts in March of 1961. Dottie Brooks on the oldies Time Machine.

0: It's a rare one. Steve Summers turned over this oldie just once, then took it off the grill.
1: Here's one you might have forgotten about, but it did reach the top 30 at Chum in Toronto in February of 1968. 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

0: Here's this week's Motown Memory on the Oldies Time Machine with Steve Summers.
1: The Temptations formed in Detroit, Michigan as the Elgins and quickly became one of Motown's most popular groups, known for their choreography, harmony, and dress style. In 1967, their third single was released from their 1967 album, The Temptations' Lot of Soul. The track, written by Roger Pensabine, showcases Eddie Kendricks and David Ruffin on lead and reached number 6 on the pop charts and number 3 on the R&B charts. Here's The Temptations and You're My Everything. It's this week's Motown Memory.

When I was in broadcasting school in Boston, the WRKO studios were located in the basement of our dorm on the other side of the building, and for many years it had been a hotel. We would often see the jocks coming and going from the building. There was Dale Dorman, J.J. Jeffrey, Shadow Stevens, and others. One day I caught a glimpse of Chuck Chuckelsnap heading into the WRKO studios and got a chance to have a friend snap a picture of us together. What a thrill it was at the time. And from WRKO's Now 30 Songs in New England, from just about this time of year back in 1968, here's the Mirettes and a remake of Wilson Pickett's Midnight Hour.

0: You might have forgotten what life was like back in 1958. If your dad earned an average income, he made about $4,600 a year. Bread was about 19 cents a loaf. A package of Nathan's hot dogs was a quarter. A postage stamp was only 4 cents, but the mail actually got to its destination on time. That new 1958 Chevy that was parked in your driveway cost Dad about $3,000, and gas for it was about 24 cents a gallon. A 1958 Chevy.
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0: And from the year
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1: And now, ladies and gentlemen, Steve Summers.

the last thing I remember, Doc, I started to swerve. And then I saw the Jag slide into the curve. I know I'll never forget that horrible sight. I guess I found out for myself that everyone was right.

0: Here's this week's doo-wopper on the Oldies Time Machine with Steve Summers.
1: In 1966, the Classics' Dennis Yost group, you know, the group that would later have the big hit Spooky, had relocated from Daytona, Florida to Atlanta, where Joe South had made a name for himself as a singer-songwriter. South wrote a song which the Classics recorded with Dennis Yost doing a superb Frankie Valli impersonation. It would have probably been a big national hit, but instead only bubbled under the top 100. The song stalled out just short of hit status because the Classics discovered there was another group in Brooklyn, New York, using the same name and already had a big hit with Till Then. In addition, WABC Radio in New York got a call from the Four Seasons manager demanding they stop playing the record on the station or WABC would stop getting Four Seasons exclusives. Capitol Records abruptly decided to cease promotion of the record. The record did, however, make the top 40 in Miami, Atlanta, Providence, Rhode Island, and Syracuse, New York. Here's the Classics. They would later become the Classics 4 with their debut single, Pollyanna. It's this week's doo-wop tune.

0: Here's Steve Summers with another criminally neglected song.
1: Criminally neglected, you bet. McInnes Flint was a rock group from the UK. They only had one hit here in the States, reaching number 47 in early 1971. But it did make the top 30 in Philly and Boston. It's called When I'm Dead

0: the instrumental nugget of the week on the Oldies Time Machine with Steve Summers.
1: David Cortez Clowney was born in Detroit, Michigan, and he used the stage name Dave Baby Cortez and had his biggest hit in 1959 with his number one instrumental, The Happy Organ. That instrumental debuted in March 1959, and 3 months later, he had his second instrumental hit, The Whistling Organ. But the subject of this week's instrumental nugget is not one of those records. You see, Dave's first love was the piano, which he played for 10 years before ever taking up the organ. Dave Baby Cortez released a record which relied heavily on the piano in October 1959. Unfortunately, it only bubbled under the top 100, so many people have forgotten about it, except for a handful of radio markets. The instrumental is remembered in Pittsburgh and in central New York, where it placed in the top 20 on WNDR Syracuse. Here's Dave Baby Cortez and Piano Shuffle. It's this week's Instrumental Nugget.

0: Digging deeper. How deep? Steve Summers climbed to the bottom of a granite quarry in Vermont for this one.
1: Ah, yes, I dug pretty deep for this one. Ginny Z was a teen pop singer born in Brooklyn, New York, but her family relocated to River Edge, New Jersey. She recorded this song, Bobby Baby, in 1962. It wasn't a national hit, but it did chart on WORC Worcester, Mass. and WCOL Columbus, Ohio.

0: Steve Summers has been checking radio station music surveys all over the country. It's time for the music survey feature on the Oldies Time Machine.
1: The Henchmen were a band from Australia who had tremendous success in 1965, covering Bobby Day's hit Rockin' Robin. Their version was number 5 in Melbourne, number 2 in Perth, and number 1 in Brisbane. But a few radio stations here in the States took notice about a year after its success in Australia. One of the stations that was playing it was the new WCOL Columbus, Ohio, where the record made it all the way to number 18 on May 2nd, 1966. One of the noticeable differences with this version is that the bird sounds that were on Day's original version were omitted. Here's the Henchmen and a song that did not become a hit here in the States despite its success on 1230 WCOL.

0: Ladies and gentlemen, Elvis has not left the building. Time for the Elvis Moment with Howard Groves on the Oldies Time Machine.
1: A lot of people wonder if Colonel Parker had something on Elvis to get him under contract like he did, especially when Vernon Pressley was against it. I will give you that little-known fact in a moment, but right now, we are going to learn this week's selection. I'm Moving On is a song recorded by Hank Snow in 1950. Elvis recorded it in 1969. Now, to the contract signing of Pressley. When Parker first got wind of the young singing sensation from Memphis, the Colonel tried to get Elvis's parents to sign a management contract. Vernon Pressley was particularly cautious and against this about the Colonel. But when Tom Parker learned that Elvis's mother Gladys was a huge fan of Hank Snow, and since he managed Hank, he arranged for Hank to come with him to Memphis to get Vernon to sign the contract, and Gladys pretty much instructed Vernon to sign on the dotted line when she swooned over Hank Snow, who had brought some of his recordings as a gift. As a famous newscaster once replied, "Now you know the rest of the story." I'm going to forego my usual dedication due to a lengthy introduction, but everyone knows who they are. So let's set the dials on our Wayback Time Machine for January 14th, 1969, and listen to the King tell us, "I'm moving on the Oldies Time Machine."

Time for another rare one, and this is by The Secrets, a girl group from Cleveland, Ohio. They reached number 20 on WQAM Miami with this one, Hey Big Boy.

0: Howdy, this is Alan Freed. We're coming to town with our Big Beat Show. About 20 of the biggest record sellers in the country will be on hand to leave you...
1: breathless, sir.
0: That's right. Jerry Lee Lewis will headline this biggest show ever.
2: Well, I shake all over, Anna. You know why.
0: And Chuck Berry.
3: Sweet little big thing.
0: Buddy Holly, the Peggy Sue Kid. And, oh boy, the Crickets.
4: Maybe, baby, I'll have you.
0: The Diamonds. The At the Hop Kids, Danny and the Juniors. And also appearing are Larry Williams and his big band, 15-year-old Frankie Lyman, the Chantels, Billy and Lily, Dickie Doo and the Don'ts, Screamin' Jay Hawkins,

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0: Hi, this is Steve Summers, and this week on the Oldies Time Machine, we'll listen to Marvin Gaye's first single to chart. Maurice Williams's group, the Gladiolas, recalls their love of a bebop girl. Nashville musician Bob Moore has the instrumental offering, and our radio station travels take us to Manchester, New Hampshire, and WFEA. 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

This is Wyatt Cushing in Belleville, Ohio, enjoying every minute of the Oldies Time Machine with Steve Summers. 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

0: Some good old R&B from the Five Royals, and I like it like that. It's not the Chris Kenner song, same title, but different tune. And it was on the Apollo record label, a B-side. Before that, Jimmy Rogers and Kisses Sweeter Than Wine. That was on the charts at WJOY Burlington the first week of January 1958. We started the show off with a song that was on the charts at WSNO Barrie, Vermont, the first week of January 1968. Bill Ross and Bill Noyes were spinning the hits at WSNO. And Darlin' the Beach Boys. Oars Island, Maine, you got your ears locked on the Oldies Time Machine. Our website is oldiestimemachine.com.
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0: Peter Asher and Gordon Waller were the Everly Brothers of Britain. They harmonized in ear-pleasing intervals, strumming acoustic guitars, and came up with a string of hit songs that spanned 1964 through 1967. This week's Lindy's tune is notable for two reasons. First, for its prominent use of the harpsichord, and second, it was Peter and Gordon's last top 40 hit. Since we're in January, you know it's kind of chilly outside, so let's head over to Lindy's Diner for a sip of tea. And Peter and Gordon with a Lindy's Diner Rare Oldie.
2: 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I'll see you Sunday for tea.

Freddie, Boom Boom Cannon, and Teen Queen of the Week. That was on the charts the first week of January 1962 at WMEX Boston. We'd like to give a shout out to Bob from Keene, who is recovering from hip surgery, and hope everything goes well. Let's take a look at WCSH Portland, Maine, January 6, 1964. Nino Tempo and April Stevens were on the charts with a remake of an old song. It was a number one song for Paul Whiteman and his orchestra back in 1920.

0: Rehoboth Beach, Delaware. I hope you enjoyed that one. Let's take a look at the top five at WCSH 970 Portland, Maine, the first week of January 1964. Number five, Trini Lopez had Kansas City on the charts. Number four, Bobby Rydell, Forget Him. Number three, Dominique by the Singing Nun. Number two, Lenny Welch, Since I Fell for You. And the number one song was by Bobby Vinton, There I've Said It Again. And a pick hit that week, the first week of January 1964, was by Andy Williams.
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0: Here's this week's Motown Memory on the Oldies Time Machine with Steve Summers.
1: Marvin Gaye is known as the Prince of Motown, but like so many artists, success did not come all at once. He was in a doo-wop group, then a session singer and session drummer. When he signed to Motown, his interest was singing jazz and standards, but he quickly figured out that the only way he might achieve success is to sing R&B and establish himself as a crossover pop artist. He co-wrote the song which became his first single to chart, which resulted in a top 10 R&B hit and a top 50 pop hit. Here's Marvin Gaye and Stubborn Kind of

When I first got interested in music in Montpelier, Vermont, there was only one place to buy records, a local record store, Mix Music, named after the owner, Clifton Mix, who was also the band leader at the high school. He also taught music lessons out back of the store. I even took drum lessons from him. Mr. Mix hired a woman clerk to sell the records out front to make a little more income. 45 records, you remember those, with a hole in the middle, and then there was 33 and a third RPM albums. I mostly bought 45s and picked out records based on what I liked played on my local radio station, WSKI. Those 45s were 79 cents, but they eventually went up to 99 cents. It cut into my small amount of money I made on a paper route, but I did love music, and what better way to spend my money? Now here's Bobby Comstock and the Counts, Let's Stop, from January '62.

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0: Here's this week's doo-wopper on the Oldies Time Machine with Steve Summers.
1: Maurice Williams's group went by several names. When they arrived in Nashville in the winter of 1956 to record at Excello Records, they were the Royal Charms. But the founder of Excello Records, Ernie Young, convinced them to change their name to the Gladiolas, since several other groups were using the name The Charms. The group also used the name The Excellos, and finally The Zodiacs, and had hits with Little Darlin' and Stay. But in 1957, they had one out that unfortunately did not become a big hit. Here's The Gladiolas and Bebop Girl, this week's doo-wop song.

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1: As they say, we gotta travel on. This one was on the charts the first week of January 1959. Billy Grammer.

0: here's the instrumental nugget of the week on the Oldies Time Machine with Steve Summers.
1: Bob Moore was a session musician and bassist who was a member of Nashville's A-Team, a group of elite musicians who backed up many of the artists who recorded in Nashville. Bob played on no less than 17,000 sessions, backing such artists as Elvis, Eddie Arnold, Patsy Cline, Roy Orbison, to mention just a few. He formed his own band in 1960, and in 1961 released what was to be his biggest hit, titled Mexico. It received airplay on a ton of radio stations, but a handful of stations, including WHYN Springfield, Mass., also liked the B-side. Here's the B-side, titled Hotspot, done by Bob Moore and his orchestra. It's this week's Instrumental Nugget.

0: Hi, this is Riley Duquette, hanging out with my grandpa Steve Summers. Groovy!
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1: 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The song, for some reason, did not. It was Paul's second charted hit, reaching number 51 nationally. Here's Paul Davis, and I Just Want to Keep It Together, as heard on Manchester, New Hampshire's WFEA.

0: Ladies and gentlemen, Elvis has not left the building. 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
1: It's time once again for your weekly edition of the Elvis Moment. I'm Howard Groves, and it is my honor to be your guide as we journey back in time to the shaping of the King of Rock and Roll. This week, we are going to go back over 65 years for a song written by J. Kennedy and H. Williams called Harbor Lights. Even though it was a doo-wop song, it still took Elvis 2 days to get it in the can to his perfection. Those 2 days were July 5th and July 6th in the heat of summer in 1954. The song had to be cut to perfection as it had been recorded by no less than the likes of Lawrence Welk, Sammy Kaye, and the Drifters. There is one question about this song after all these years, though. Was this perfection accomplished? You, as well as history, will be the ultimate judges. Along with my usual dedications, I ask you to join me in the Wayback Time Machine, and we will set the controls for July 6, 1954. You can decide for yourself if the perfection he set out to get accomplished was accomplished, as we hear the future king do his version of Harbor Lights on the old

0: This is Stephanie Parker from Monk's Corner, South Carolina, reminding you that the oldies time machine is everywhere.
1: Here comes Tracy Day. This was a big hit at WORC Worcester in the fall of 63. Here comes the boy that I love.

If you grew up in the 60s, you remember some of these stores like W.T. Grant. They're no longer around. Woolworths, Zayers, and there's just so many stores that aren't around anymore. And here's one that you might remember. We used to call them Monkey Wards, Montgomery Wards. Remember?

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1: 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Ranger Apartments, located at 305 South Central Avenue, the Ranger family came to the area in 1926. Their apartments were joined to the old Holden Pharmacy building, and the complex became an apartment hotel. Mr. Ranger became the second postmaster in 1927 when Mrs. Etta Wickline retired. And there's a fun fact about our wonderful city of Flagler Beach, Florida.
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17: 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I'm Susie Cruz. This half hour, Paula Abdul, Queen with David Bowie. And right now, this is Journey. Don't Stop Believin'.

80s USA with Kool and the Gang. I'm Susie Cruz with the best of the 80s. From 1986, this was nominated for a Grammy. Here's Swing Out Sister with Breakout.

It is USA with Queen and David Bowie. I'm Suzy Cruz with the best of the 80s. Mr. Telephone Man went to number 12 on the pop chart, but it was the third number one on the R&B chart for New Edition.

0: Cougar Mellencamp. I'm Susie Cruz with the best of the 80s. Next half hour, Michael Jackson, Patti LaBelle, and REO Speedwagon.
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90s USA with Bruce Springsteen. I'm Suzy Cruz. This next song was first a hit for the Supremes in 1966, then a year later for Vanilla Fudge, then 20 years later for Kim Wilde. Here's You Keep Me Hanging On.

80s USA with Laura Branigan. I'm Susie Cruz. This next song was released twice. In 1984, it went to number 29, and in 1989, it went a few ticks higher. Here's Real Life, a

0: Air Supply on 80s USA. I'm Susie Cruz. Got another great half hour up next with Phil Collins, Duran Duran, and Prince.
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2: Here's another fun tidbit about our beautiful city of Flagler Beach, Florida.
3: Flagler Beach forefather George Moody had a vision for the development of our coastline as a beach resort. Any land lying east of the Inland Navigation Canal could only be acquired through homesteading. In 1913, George applied for a tract of 169 acres of land, which included 1 mile of oceanfront property and extended west to the canal, including marshlands. This area is now the Moody subdivision. There was no access to the land to transport building materials needed to build homes here under the homestead agreement, as these supplies had to be shipped from Jacksonville by freight boats, which plied the river to Daytona twice a week. Docks were built at the site of the Wickline property, and Mr. Moody built a small ferry to transport supplies to the beach. This tidbit came from Catherine Wickline Wilson's book, A New Beginning. You can hear more stories like these or view hundreds of great old photos at the Flagler Beach Museum, where pictures and artifacts represent Flagler life from the Stone Age to the Space Age.
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80s USA with Nana. I'm Susie Cruz with the best of the 80s. This song was released in August of 1979, but didn't peak until late January of 1980. Made it to number 10. This is the Little River Band, Cool Change.

80s USA with Madonna. I'm Susie Cruz with the best of the 80s, and this is Phil Collins' first solo hit, his signature song, In the Air Tonight.

summer, the really hot video games come from Atari. We've got Centipede, Ms. Pac-Man, Vanguard, and Galaxian. If you thought it was going to be just another summer, Atari is going to turn your head around.

80s USA with Elton John. I'm Suzy Cruz with the best of the 80s. This was the B-side of the hit song Heaven. It's written about Princess Diana. Here's Bryan Adams with Diana.

0: 80s USA with Cyndi Lauper. I'm Susie Cruz with more on the way from Genesis, Boston, and Cher.
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2: 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Barotrauma and return 'em right. Have you ever been fishing, reeled up a snapper or grouper, only to see it float away after release? This is due to barotrauma, a pressure-related injury fish experience when reeled up from depth. It's caused by the expansion of gases inside fish, which often displace organs and leaves them bloated and unable to return to depth on their own. This leads to millions of preventable fish deaths each year. Fish suffering from barotrauma are likely to survive release when anglers use best practices, including venting and descending. The Return 'em Right program teaches anglers how to properly release refish. At returnemright.org, you can take a 15-minute course to help improve refish survival and receive a release gear kit to use on the water. 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

0: Hi, folks. This is Big Bob, and welcome to the Memory Lane Show. Today, I'll take you back to those treasured moments in time when life was much simpler. So sit back, relax, reminisce, and enjoy as I play the tunes that will never die. Let's get started.
1: Oh, baby. Just sit back and relax, and Big Bob will do the rest of it. Got a terrific show. Many artists released some great songs that never charted. Did you know that? On today's show, we're going to play songs that were not only lucky enough to chart once, but their songs hit the Hot 100 twice. Trust me, you won't be disappointed with this playlist. But first, let me give a big round of applause to Brother Steve from Q-Star FM for suggesting this theme and providing the titles. Thank you, Brother Steve. I know you're tuned in somewhere. Okay, we'll also have Memory Lane's On This Date in Rock and Roll History featuring such artists as the Standells. Ah, how about Four Preps? We had them like a couple weeks ago with the theme of four in their name. The Fifth Dimension. But wait, there's more. I also have requests and dedications, Rate the Record, One Hit Wonder, Comparison Covers. What else? Double Deckers, My Vault Song. Wow, Instrumental Hit of the Week. And you'll learn what the number one song was on this very date back in 1967. In addition, also have a brand new segment called Affiliate of the Week. Wow. 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Come on in, and I guarantee you will be welcomed with open arms from Aaron, myself, Donna, Shaz, Belle. Tony D will be here too shortly, and I think Lucky coming around the corner also. We do have one great rock and roll listener celebrating a birthday this coming week, and I'll tell you more about him later in the show. What else we got here? We also had one fantastic artist enter rock and roll heaven this week, and I'll tell you about him later in the show also. Now, please allow me a moment to shout a big thank you to Zeno Radio for making it possible to listen to the live show using your mobile device. Simply dial 605-472-9037. That's 605-472-9037. I can hear the phone ring, and poof, like magic, you should be listening to the live show. Now, I did call it this morning, like I do every Saturday morning, to check it. And on the third time, sorry, this broadcast is not on the air. The third time, it connected. So they're getting better. The big benefit, listen to this, now you can take me with you. If you're going to the market, going to the bank, do some chores around the house, take me with you. Just make sure your data carrier doesn't surprise you with any extra charges. Them P counters. They look for any way possible that they can make themselves a buck, I'll tell you. Well, if you haven't noticed, the warmer temperatures are getting closer. So I have an idea. I can't wait, you know. I think it's safe to say we can put our shovels away, salt, and long underwear, and start making plans for our first trip to the beach with the Ramones.

0: 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Say it again, say it again. It's Memory Lane.
1: 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Doesn't have to be a memory lane.
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1: Hey, what do we do here? We play those hits that will never, ever die. Okay, let's get started to review songs that charted more than once by the same artist. Now, we begin with the Tokens. In November of 1961, the Brooklyn, New York formed group released a track that would be their first and only gold record. Unbelievable, ain't it? This song's second release came in August of 1994 from the animated movie The Lion King.

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1: 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Well, number one, it's one-hit wonder time. A minute early, too. How about that? Why should you listen? I'd like to think I take you back in time and hope I play that one or two songs, allow you to reminisce what you were doing back in the day. Now, with that said, a group from Chicago, Illinois, known as the Steelers, had this blast from the past enter the Hot 100 and peak at number 56 back in 1958. Folks, this is this week's One Hit Wonder.

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2: Let's all put our hands together and give a big happy birthday round of applause to Gary Walker, who was the drummer and vocalist with both the Standells and the Walker Brothers, as he celebrates number 77 on this date in rock and roll history. Hey, folks, let's take a stroll down the memory lane to 1966, when the Standells had this track enter the charts and later would peak at number 11.

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1: Oh man, we got requests coming up. Let's get to them. They're building up over here. This one comes in from Shaz. She tunes into the Memory Lane Show over at Kern Isle Radio, an affiliate of Memory Lane. Shaz would like to hear this hilarious 1956 tune by Rusty Draper that got listed at number 20 on the Hot 100. Thanks for your request, Shaz. You asked for it, and you got it.

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1: Hi, this is Mel Williams of xlrradio.co.uk. 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
2: Great one, Shaz, great one. Okay, in the middle of the house. Let's continue with our theme today of featuring songs that charted more than once by the same artist with a track by Benny Mardones. The Cleveland, Ohio native only had one song hitting the charts, but it actually charted twice. Once in 1980, then again in 1989. However, both times it ended up being a top 20 hit.

0: Well, hello there. I am Beach Baby from Ocean Waves Radio, and I'm listening to Big Bob's Memory Lane Show on Big Bob's Memory Lane Show. He's the best surfer dude I know.
1: I never thought that it would end.
2: There you got it, and that temperatures are getting up there. Ramones took us to the beach at the beginning of the show, and they're warming up. Hey, it's request time. This request comes in from Trisha and Lucky from the Great White North. Thanks to the both of you. They would like to hear this 1971 track by the Grateful Dead. Trisha and Lucky, you asked for it, and you got it. Let's rock and roll.

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0: Yeah, Vern. I'm going to come down there. I'm going to go down to Flagler Beach, Florida, and do some surfing this summer. I'm going to tell you, show these people something. The Northerners, they can surf too. We learned some very sad news this week when it was announced that Brooklyn, New York native Steve Lawrence had died this past Thursday from complications due to Alzheimer's disease in Los Angeles, California. He was 88 years young. Let's all time travel back to 1962 when Lawrence had this track entered the Hot 100 and become his first and only chart topper on its way to a gold record. Godspeed to you, Mr. Steve Lawrence.

0: Hi, this is DJ Troublemaker from the Troublemaker Experience, causing trouble around the world. 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
1: When you hear DJ Troublemaker's promo, you know it is prayer time. And I'm going to tell you something. We have an example this week that prayers do, in fact, work. Don't fool yourselves. Don't laugh. Don't go, bah, bah, bah, hum, bah. Don't do none of that. They do work. But anyway, the following are currently involved with a health problem of some sort. My dear Snoopy, she's still battling a situation. They're locking in on the medication little by little. Belle, I hope you're feeling better. Julie, Donna, Doc G, Jerry W., and the hero this week is last but not least, our good friend Roland, who had his latest scan and looks like he's already in remission. Terrific. Congratulations, Roland. Folks, please send a prayer out to these folks and anyone else you know that is having health-related issues. Okay. Donna, longtime listener here, her father, Mike, is going to be celebrating a birthday this coming Monday. So let's wish him a little happy birthday.

0: Okay, I'd like to shout and many more birthdays. Almost forgot to mention that. Anyway, I'd like to shout a big thank you to Dave G over at MCBVI Radio for suggesting this next segment. Ladies and gentlemen, boys and girls, dude and dudettes of all ages, I'm honored to introduce Memory Lane's Affiliate of the Week.
1: 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A story about Crosswave Radio, our history. We launched in 2007 with some very primitive automation cobbled together, which I'm grateful to say is no longer the case. As of 2011, we relaunched because we had to shut down in 2009 for a time. We currently run some very awesome free and open source automation software called AzuraCast, AzuraCast. 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
0: Hey, what do we do here? You folks know, I don't have to tell you. Today we are reviewing songs that charted more than once by the same artist, which brings us to Benny King. In May of 1961, he debuted a track that would reach the number 4 position. Then in October of 1986, some 25 years later, he re-released a track that would reach number 9 on the charts.

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1: Okay, let's see here. We got a request, a request dedication. I love them. Donna from Crockett, Texas would like to request this 1964 number 3 hit by Jan and Dean and dedicate it to everyone in chat. Thank you, Donna. You asked for it and you got it. It's the

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1: Please join me in wishing a happy birthday to Mark Lindsay, best known as the lead singer of Paul Revere and the Raiders, as he turned 77 years young on this date in rock and roll history. 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
0: Don't touch them players, folks, and I'm watching because we have still more of the show coming at you. More of our theme today called Deja Vu Songs. Those are songs that charted more than once by the same artist on the Hot 100. We'll also have more of Memory Lane's On This Date in Rock and Roll History. What else we got? We got comparison covers coming up. You'll learn what the number one song was back in 1967. Double Decker Vault Song. Holy man, we got a whole bunch of goodies coming up. Instrumental hit of the week. And, of course, we have Rate the Record, everyone's favorite. And I'm going to tell you, I didn't say much at the beginning purposely, but the artist, wait for it, Elton John. Yes, sirree, folks. I found a tune.
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12: 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We'll also have Memory Lane's Honest Date in Rock and Roll History. This hour we'll have comparison covers coming up. You'll learn what the number one song was back in 1962. Double Decker, this week's Vault Song. Instrumental Hit of the Week, and of course we continue with dedications and requests and everything else. Now, Rate the Record. I kind of gave you a preview at the beginning of the show that and said it was a hometown disappointment. Well, hometown automatically means Detroit, my hometown, and Motown. The group is The Temptations. Now, you would think back in the day, 67 through, 62 to 68, somewhere around there, everything that they sang got onto the Hot 100 one way or the other. This song snuck through the cracks and did not make the big Hot 100 chart. And we're going to play that for you for Rate the Record. 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Check out their programming schedule. That's the main thing. These folks really do one heck of a job putting on some great shows. Ton of entertainment there. Don't want to miss out on it. And while you're there, you can always send them a little contact email to tell them to keep up the great job. I'm sure they would appreciate it. As I appreciate the opportunity to send out an attaboy and attagirl to all the folks that carry the Memory Lane show, like Xeno Radio, where you can listen to the live show via your mobile device simply by dialing 605-472-9037. That's 605-472-9037. You know, You get it on the mobile device, and this way here, the benefit is you don't have to stay behind your sometimes uncomfortable chair at the computer. You can go lay down on your sofa or couch or lazy boy chair or back to bed. Or if you got some errands to run to the bank, the bakery, or chores around the house to do, do some dusting or washing dishes. Well, anyway, you tune in, and this way here, you won't miss a beat. And now for the comparison cover segment part of the show, as suggested by my good friend Dave in Southern California. Hey, Audrey, can you help us out?
13: I will now prepare systems for comparison. Double Decker covers. The same song will be sung by different artists. Take it away, Bob.

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1: Hey, this week's comparison covers of the song Can You Do It? It sounded a bit different from each other, but now dig this. They were both hit songs on the Hot 100. The first song and the original was sung by the Contours. It would be a number, a 1964 number 41 hit for the Motown group. The second version was performed by the Grand Funk Railroad and would peak at number 45 in 1976 for the group from Flint, Michigan. How about that? Okay, got a request sent in by Shaz and Jill, who tune into the Memory Lane Show over at Kurnow Radio, an affiliate of the show. They'd like to hear this tune by Roy Rogers. Shaz and Jill, hope you have your ears on. You asked for it and you got it.

0: 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Whoa, Trigger.
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2: Okay, we better get back to our theme tape. We're losing control of this whole playlist. Okay, with that said, let's continue with the theme today, featuring songs by groups with five in their name. The next group is the Count Five. In 1966, a psychedelic garage band from San Jose, California, had this tune enter the charts. It would peak at number five.

0: Hi, this is Rhonda and all of the friends from MCBVI Radio. 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
1: Okay, on this date in rock and roll history, back in 1966, Buffalo Springfield performed for the first time, opening for the Byrds at a concert in San Bernardino, California. Now, the group would go on to have five more tunes get listed on the Hot 100, including this number 7 tune from 1967.

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1: Back in 1966, on this date in rock and roll history, the Spencer Davis Group scored their second UK number one single with this tune. The song failed to crack the top 40 in the US.

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0: 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Hear him live on Saturdays with a replay Monday nights at 9 Eastern. Keep on rocking, Big Bob. Hello.

that continue with our theme today of featuring groups with five in their name, we turn to the Five Blobs. Yep, that's what I said. Five Blobs. In October of 1958, this group debuted a track used as a title song in their movie starring Steve McQueen. Scary track would hit number 33 on the charts.

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3: Okay, hello, gang. Anyway, got a request come in. This one comes in from Chris out in Brewer, Maine. He'd like to hear this tune. That fits the theme today. I just did have it on my playlist of groups with five in their name. A 1969 number one platinum record by the Fifth Dimension. Chris, hope you have yours on, brother. You asked for it and you got it.

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1: It's time to go back in time.
2: The next song was requested by Donna down in Crockett, Texas. She'd like to hear this 1964 number 5 tune from the Beach Boys down in Hawthorne, California. Let's have some fun.

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1: Okay, I'm featuring groups with five in their name, which brings us to the Five Satins. Way back in September of 1956, a pop group from New Haven, Connecticut, debuted a tune that was recorded in the basement of the St. Bernadette Church Hall in the Five Satins' hometown while Paris was on leave from the Army. Paris was the lead singer. This blast from the past would go on to be the group's only gold record and charting to the number 24 slot.

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1: In 1967, on this date in rock and roll history, Nancy and Daddy Frank had this number one song on the Billboard Hot 100, the Cashbox bestseller list, and Britain's New Musical Express recorded chart with this track. Now here's a memory lane factoid for you. To this day, they're the only father and son, father and daughter team to have a U.S. chart-topping single. How about that?

0: We here at Lincoln's Oldie Station in Lincoln, Nebraska, are a proud affiliate of the Big Bob's Memory Lane Show, where those classic hits will never die.
1: And I'm still walking down memory lane, 'cause I know I'll be running into you.
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2: 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Or if you have a Twitter account, you can tweet me at memory_lane. Then after the top of the hour, I'll give you the results to determine if this song should have been a hit or not. This week's RTR is by a hometown group of mine called The Temptations. They were best known for hits like My Girl, Beauty is Only Skin Deep, I Know I'm Losing You, and I Wish You Would Rain, just to name a few. But not every song they released was a mega hit for the guys from Detroit, Michigan. Before they started to hit it big time, they had their share of disappointments. Example, in 1962, this track was released as a single and failed to go any further than number 122. Is it because the Temps didn't find their own style yet? Or is it because it sounded like every other song being released during that era? Maybe we can learn by voting. Here are the Temptations singing Paradise.
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1: Big Bob. Big Bob. Big Bob.
2: Big Bob. Big Bob. Okay, the tune you just heard is this week's Rate the Record by the Temptations. Paradise is the name. Get your votes in. We'll take them till after the top of the hour, about 5 minutes after the top of the hour. And then at that time, we'll shut the door, lock the door, turn off the lights, and put the ballots in Big Bertha, have her spit out the results that we will then, and only then, securely, is the big word today, tell everybody in the universe what the answer is. Okay, this one comes in, this request comes in from my good friend, my brother from another mother, DJ Troublemaker, over at the Troublemaker Experience. And he'd like to request this 1979 tune by Bob Seger, one of our favorites over here at Memory Lane. Thank you very much, DJ Troublemaker. You asked for it and you got it.

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1: I hope everyone is enjoying today's playlist of featuring artists with a five in their name. My next group hails from Dallas, Texas, and in March of 1967, they released a track that would be their first and only top 10 hit when it charted to the number five position.

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1: Folks, the date is April 15th, the year 1962, exactly 61 years ago today. 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
1: Don't touch them players, because I have a lot more of the show coming at you. More of our theme today of playing songs of artists that have a five in their name. More of Anda's Dayton rock and roll history. We're going to have instrumental hit of the week coming up. The results for Rate the Record. We got one more thing. Double Decker, our vault song. And then we'll put a cap on it with the Seeger Fix tune that'll morph right into the international famous Rock Out. So you want to make sure you stick around. Hey, wait a minute. I got an idea, though. 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
7: Incredible Cinderella story. 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
8: It looks like I'm a wreck. 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
11: 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I'm Captain Adam, your host, and I guess DJ. But right now, I'm going to take off my DJ hat and put on my captain's hat and set a course through the smooth waters of Yacht Rock. with some Toto news today. Also a Christopher Cross update. But first, it's Earth, Wind, and Fire. 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

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This week's winner is Matt Burrows. We'll hear his list later in the show. 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That's probably the easiest way. 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

0: 2020 has been a tough year, but some good news to come out of this unbelievably crazy year was Michael McDonald and his cover of the inspirational classic, What the World Needs Now. 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
1: What the world needs now.

What the world needs now is love, sweet love, written by Burt Bacharach and released in 1965 by Jackie DeShannon. And it sounds so smooth coming through the vocals of the godfather of yacht rock, Mr. Michael McDonald. You're on board with Yacht Rock Radio, Pablo Cruz, and some Toto news coming up soon. Stay with us. But first, here's some Blue-Eyed Soul from Peter Beckett and Player, Footprints in the Sand.

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Ray Parker Jr. on lead vocals with Radio. That was Jack and Jill on Yacht Rock Radio. We've got a birthday boy coming up soon. 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You might want to check those out, especially since we're cruising towards the holidays.

Toto's original guitarist Steve Lukather and lead singer Joe Williams have announced a new Toto lineup. It debuts with a world streaming concert on November 21st. I'll have more info on that as we get closer to November 21st. And by the way, happy birthday to Steve Lukather. Another trip around the sun this week. All right, stay with us. Christopher Cross in the news this week. We'll tell you how coming up on Yacht Rock Radio. But first, it's our Not Yacht Rock Song of the Week. That's Nyacht Rock from 1977. The song peaked at number 7 in the U.S. It's from Andrew Gold. This is Lonely Boy on Yacht Rock Radio.

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1: 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The first weekend of December, don't miss Holiday at the Beach. Parades, floats, lighting of the holiday tree in Veterans Park, and a parachuting Santa Claus. It's a wonderful event. It is the first weekend of December with Holiday at the Beach right here in Flagler. It's just one of many fun festivities that the city of Flagler Beach holds annually.
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10: We are about to hear two straight hours of the smoothest music from the late 70s and early 80s. It is Yacht Rock Radio. Welcome aboard. My name is Captain Adam. So glad you're here to enjoy these songs and the nostalgia. With a big birthday on the boat this week, Donald Fagen turned 76 years old. He was born this week in 1948. We'll feature some of his work. Solo, Steely Dan, and a birthday surprise for you. And we launch off the docks with another birthday boy. A couple of weeks back, Kenny Loggins celebrated number 76 as well. So happy birthday to the Messiah of Yacht Rock, Kenny Loggins, with Yacht Rock Radio and yachtrockradio.com.

Doobie Brothers with the smooth golden voice of Michael McDonald on lead vocals on Yacht Rock Radio. Michael McDonald, the beard, the hair, a fantastic head of hair. I don't know if he did Rogaine or Hims or some homemade elixir, but he hasn't lost one follicle. In fact, it's hard for him to put a captain's hat on. I'm wearing one right now. It's what I do in the Yacht Rock Radio studios, especially with a smooth song like Stay the Night from Benjamin Orr.

Ladies and gentlemen, we have a Yacht Rock royalty birthday that happened this week. Born in 1948, Mr. Donald Fagen, the co-founder of Steely Dan. And in honor of his 76th birthday, we're going to be playing some Fagen and Steely Dan through the show. With a solo effort now, this is New Frontier. In honor of Donald Fagen's birthday on Yacht Rock Radio.

Happy birthday, Donald Fagen, born this week in 1948. And we'll feature some Donald Fagen's other works coming up later in the show. He was in a band you might have heard of called Steely Dan. He also had a great song with Boz Scaggs and Michael McDonald we'll feature a little later on. And we'll also play Deborah Lee's Five Fave later in the show. She's our winner this week. And if you'd like to hear your five favorites on the air, just email me your list, adam@yachtrockradio.com. All right, we're going into the deep blue waters of Yacht Rock with a band called Pages from the late 70s, consisting of Richard Page on vocals and Steve George on vocals and keyboards. Years later, they would form the band Mr. Mister and have a couple of number one songs with Broken Wings and Kiri. And how about this on their resume? After Pages, before Mr. Mister, they worked with Twisted Sister. So the next time you hear We're Not Gonna Take It, see if you hear a little bit of this one. If I Saw You Again, it's Pages on Yacht Rock Radio.

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2: 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Are we not 75% water, rowing every time we walk? The song says, row your boat. 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You are the captain.
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That one rates very high on the Yacht Rock scale. It's Steal Away from Robbie Dupree on Yacht Rock Radio. Captain Adam with you. 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

Little River Band on Yacht Rock Radio as we celebrate Donald Fagen's birthday this week. Born in 1948, and about 20 years ago, he performed a supergroup concert with Michael McDonald and Boz Scaggs. They called themselves the Dukes of September and did a great version of Who's That Lady? It's Boz, the Godfather, and Fagen, the Dukes of September on Yacht Rock Radio.

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1: It's falling as you put out the boat.

Love that one from Atlanta Rhythm Section. On the boat, the music is smooth, the water is deep. And we're so glad you're here with us to enjoy the lifestyle. It's soft rock from the late 70s and early 80s. With more of this Donald Fagen birthday celebration on the way, we've got to get some Steely Dan on soon. Plus, one of the four faces on Mount Yatmore. We'll have him coming up on Yacht Rock Radio. But first, let's do the Yacht Rock Song of the Week. These are songs that are not Yacht Rock. They are close. They're from the era. They can be smooth, summer, soft rock, but they're just not Yacht Rock. It's Carole King's So Far Away. It is not Yacht Rock, but it's on Yacht Rock Radio. So far.

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1: 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Did you know that the deepest recorded point on the ocean floor is in the Marianas Trench, with a depth of nearly 36,000 feet down? That is really deep, my friends. 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
5: The year is 1966. Three young men returned from a trip around the world with footage that was about to change the world. The young men were filmmaker Bruce Brown and surfing legends Mike Hinson and Robert August, who followed the everlasting summer around the world. Little did they know at the time that they were in possession of what would become the most influential and iconic surf film of all time. One that would create a cultural revolution like nothing America had ever seen before. This film, of course, was The Endless Summer, all for the pursuit of the perfect wave. On any day of the year, it's summer, somewhere in the world. And while Bruce Brown, Mike Hinson, and Robert August's footprints might wash away from the sand, their treks have changed the world forever.
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6: 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I'm Susie Cruz, kicking off 10 in a row with the Supremes, Beatles, Elvis, right now, the McCoys.

60s USA with Bobby Hebb. I'm Susie Cruz playing the best of the 60s. All right, this reached number three in 1964, making it the biggest hit for Jay and the Americans. Come a little bit closer. You know.

0: 60s USA with the Association and Never My Love. I'm Susie Cruz playing the best of the 60s, and I've got 10 in a row up next with the Rolling Stones, Hermits, Hermits, and Lovin' Spoonful.
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2: 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Gamble Rogers Memorial State Recreation Area, named after Florida folk singer-storyteller James Gamble Rogers, is nestled between the Atlantic Ocean and the Intracoastal Waterway in Flagler County. The beach is the most popular feature at the park, where visitors enjoy swimming, sunbathing, beachcombing, or fishing. The daily low tide is an ideal time to observe shorebirds. Summer months bring the sea turtles that lay their eggs in the coquina sand. On the intracoastal side of the park, pavilions provide a shady place to enjoy a meal. A nature trail winds through a coastal forest of scrub oaks and saw palmetto. The park also offers nature tours, kayaks and canoeing, and Saturday gamble jams, where musicians gather to jam in remembrance of Gamble Rogers. Another history moment from Flagler Beach Community Radio, Surf 97.3.
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4: 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AccuTemp is celebrating their 20th year anniversary serving the Flagler and Ormond Beach communities. AccuTemp is having a contest to honor and thank teachers and first responders. The contest is going on now through the end of September, and they are looking for the oldest running residential HVAC system in Flagler and Ormond Beach, owned by a teacher or first responder. The winner will receive a new heat pump system installed with permits included. The top 5 qualifiers will receive a prize as well. Get details, more information, and enter a teacher or first responder with an older HVAC system on their website, AccuTemp.pro. That's AccuTemp with 2 C's, .pro. 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The date of the HVAC system can be found on a sticker on the system. You can also meet the owner, Chuck Wyant, and the AccuTemp team at Flagler Beach's First Friday. 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
0: It's Thursday. My beautiful bride here at my side. Hello, Heidi.
2: Hello,
0: how you doing?
2: John.
0: What are you leaning down that way for?
2: Because the microphone wasn't up. I thought you'd be mad at me if I moved it.
0: Oh, yeah. Because she makes all kinds of noise. She's like squeezing the microphone around. I look over. She's got her face way down by the countertop. Hey, John, how are you?
2: Trying to avoid the wrath of John.
0: How's it going over there? It's great. I like to sit this way now. So, hey, I got a Dear John letter for you today.
2: Okay.
0: It's about somebody whose friend twice now has been to their house and both times has like urinated all over the bathroom. apparently it's not all over, but it's for a person who's almost 30, it's a bit much. So anyway, we're looking for some advice here, and I'm kind of lost. It says right at the beginning, if it's too gross to read on the radio, I get it. I don't think it is, because it's just a bodily function. I mean, it's disgusting, but yeah, what a weird thing. So anyway... alcohol was involved the first time for sure. Don't know about the second time. Doesn't really say. But we're going to chat about that. I do have the Dear John letter in the show notes for today at johnandheidishow.com. 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

0: 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Naughty Pets is located at 919 North Ocean Shore Boulevard in Flagler Beach, and they also have two locations in Ormond Beach. 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
0: 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Now today's reason to party. Here's my beautiful bride, Heidi Small. What do you got for me, Heidi?
2: Today's Dance Like a Chicken Day.
0: Oh, yeah.
2: And I found a chicken dance cocktail.
0: There's a chicken dance cocktail?
2: Apparently.
0: Huh.
2: It's vodka, grenadine, club soda, and an orange slice.
0: I don't know why that's a chicken dance cocktail.
2: I don't either.
0: There you go. I've got a link to that drink. It's in the show notes for today at johnandheidishow.com.

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0: This weekend, celebrating National Barbecue Day and Classic Movie Day and the anniversary of the first Chuck E. Cheese. 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

0: 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Here are a few suggestions that can help people and tortoises safely coexist. Do not disturb the area around a tortoise burrow. Do not put a tortoise in water. They do not swim well. Do not attempt to handle or feed a tortoise. Human food is not healthy for wildlife. Do not remove the tortoise from its natural habitat. Obey local leash laws so that dogs do not harass or harm the tortoise. If you see a tortoise in the roadway, you can move it across the road and face it in the direction it was headed. Do not put your life in danger to move a tortoise. Thank you for your help in protecting tortoises. If you have questions or need to report an incident, please contact the Flagler Beach Police Department at 386-517-2023.
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0: 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Now, big screen, little screen, Casper the Friendly Ghost is floating back to screens in a new live-action series for Disney+. Steven Spielberg, Steven, you've heard of him, right?
1: I have.
0: Spielberg, that's the name. He's attached as the executive producer. The series is described as a, quote, modern update of the beloved character, with early reports suggesting a little bit of a dark edge, kind of like Wednesday from Netflix. Casper's first animated appearance was in 1945. That went till 1959, and then it became a Harvey comic staple, and then there were several other spinoffs along the way. So this would be the latest in that really long series. And long-awaited sequel, Devil Wears Prada 2, made $32.5 million at the box office. Whoa. On their opening day alone.
1: Wow.
0: So their two-weekend total is now at about $180 million, so they're doing okay. Big screen, little screen, right here on the John and Heidi Show.
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Hello from This Day in Music, where we look at musical events from the past 50 years. On this day, May the 14th in 1998, American singer and actor Frank Sinatra died in Los Angeles, age 82, after suffering a heart attack. Sinatra had his first hit in 1940, working in the swing era with Harry James and Tommy Dorsey. He later released his first album, The Voice of Frank Sinatra, in 1946. He went on to score over 25 top 40 singles, including the 1966 number one Strangers in the Night. His 1969 single, My Way, re-entered the UK charts 8 times and spent a total of 165 weeks on the chart. Sinatra was honoured at the Kennedy Center Honours in 1983 and was awarded the Presidential Medal of Freedom by Ronald Reagan in 1985. On this day in 1998, George Michael was fined £500 after being convicted of a lewd act in a Los Angeles lavatory. The Los Angeles court also ordered him to undergo psychological counselling and carry out 80 hours of community service. In 2002, the musical We Will Rock You opened in the West End of London at the Dominion Theatre. The musical was written by British comedian and author Ben Elton in collaboration with Queen members Brian May and Roger Taylor. The musical tells the story of a group of bohemians who struggle to restore the free exchange of thought, fashion and live music in a distant future where everyone dresses, thinks and does the same. Musical instruments and composers are forbidden and rock music is all but unknown. We Will Rock You has since become the longest running musical at the Dominion Theatre. In 2005, a judge in Springfield, Massachusetts, ordered rapper 50 Cent to stay clean of drugs and take an anger management course to avoid spending time in jail. The rapper appeared in court charged with assaulting 3 women at a concert in 2004 after leaping into the crowd. And happy birthday today to Jack Bruce, who was born on this day in 1943. The bassist and singer has been a member of the Graham Bond Organisation, John Mayall's Bluesbreakers, Manfred Mann, Cream with Eric Clapton, and West Bruce and Lang. More from This Day in Music at thisdaymusic.com.

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0: Heidi, did you know the human brain generates enough heat to keep itself warm? Yeah, blood flow helps distribute this heat. This crucial heat maintains your brain's function, so your brain doesn't cool off and, like, just shut down.
1: Huh.
0: So that's good to know.
1: That's very good to know.
0: Yeah. We don't know everything, but now, thanks to this, we know this.

0: if you get unwanted high squeal feedback, you know, like if you ever watch a public speaker and you get this real annoying, you know, I'm not talking about the good kind of feedback when you're playing. I'm talking about annoying high squeal. Now, I have no idea what prompted me to think this, but I was thinking, okay, coil windings, very thin copper wire around these plastic things with a magnet. And I'm going, maybe it's the little coil things vibrating. So I proceeded to empty one of my mom's U-Man coffee cans and went to the store and bought some paraffin wax and got a hot plate and again proceeded to ruin many pickups because I forgot that the pickup bobbins, you know, the black and white part that you see there, that they're plastic. So, and I didn't know what temperature to dip them at. So I melted a lot of pickups. And then I figured, okay, I'll just hold on to it. And as soon as I see an inkling of shrivel, I'm going to yank it out. And it worked.
1: And people still that use
0: became,
1: that
0: technique. That became a standard in the business now, too. Every company does that.
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4: 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Several vendors, speakers lined up, including Emergency Management Director Jonathan Lord and Sheriff Rick Stolle, and the county's fire chiefs. The event is free and open to the public. Also tomorrow, the Flag County Cultural Council, they meet at 11 a.m. at the Tourism Development Office. That's 120 Airport Road in Palm Coast. It's in the third floor conference room, and the meetings are open to the public. And tomorrow, the Friday Blue Forum discussion group organized by local Democrats meets at 12:15 at the Flagler Democratic Office, 160 Cypress Point Parkway, Suite C214 at City Marketplace. Like to donate blood? Well, two big red buses will be in town. One will be at Starbucks right there in Target. That's 5100 State Road 100 from 10 a.m. to 3 p.m. The other bus will be at Winn-Dixie at Flagler Plaza. It's on 111 Flagler Plaza Drive in Palm Coast from 10 a.m. to 3. Miss the buses? Like to book an appointment? Here's their website. OneBlood.org/donate. I'm Captain Kirk for 97.3 FM Local Calendar. 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
0: Time now for the scoop of the day. The internet is split over a surprisingly personal question. And I'm going to ask you, Heidi, which way should you face when you're in the shower? Towards the shower head or away from the shower
1: Towards.
0: Head? Towards. So never away?
1: Only if you're shaving your legs and you got to prop your leg up on a little.
0: I never shave my legs, so no. Although my chiropractor asked me, do you shave your legs? What? No, I just have light hair on my legs. A viral TikTok has reignited this debate, though. Some claim facing away from the water is more common. Others insist facing toward the water is normal. Experts say, by the way, there's no single correct answer. According to Dr. Vincent, it mostly comes down to a sensory preference. Direct spray in your face can feel overwhelming, while turning away can feel more relaxing. Skin health also plays a role, as a constant hot water on your face can cause irritation. Do people do that? Water spraying right in their face? Do you do that?
1: I love water spraying right on my face.
0: Do you really?
1: I do.
0: I've never heard of this.
1: So you stand facing away?
0: I like on the other side of the room and just splash a little water on my from over here. I'm good. I'm going to just towel off and call it a day. Okay, skin health also plays a role. Constant hot water in your face causes irritation for some. It would for me. The best approach, switch it up throughout your shower for balance. Check this out. One woman commented, I asked my husband, and he said he showers sideways, facing the shower curtain. I don't know what to do with this new information. I can't believe we've been married 26 years. I did not know you go in there and turn the water on and have it just spray right in your face. That's what you do? I've never done that.
1: When I'm washing my hair, I'm facing the other way. So okay. I'm probably an even.
0: I kind of spin in circles.
1: I probably, yeah, I think I do. I think I do too.
0: How do you wash the back? I just go back and forth.
1: I turn around when I'm rinsing the shampoo out of my hair and stuff.
0: From now on, I'm just going to take a bath. This is too hard. Scoop of the day on the John and Heidi Show.

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10: Dear John.
8: All right, here we go. Dear John, this is kind of gross, so if you decide not to read it, I'll understand. I put that line in there because I wanted you to know that I did understand. I did read it, and I'm like, I'm still going to say it on here. Okay, first of all, everyone in this story is in their mid to late 20s. My husband and I had our friend and her husband over to our apartment twice since knowing them. We've known them since the fall of 2024, but we've not really hung out with them a whole lot. It was always in larger groups or at restaurants. But last Halloween, we had a small party, about 10 people packed into our small apartment. The only two men who were there were my husband and my friend's husband. Shortly after our guest used the restroom, I went in and I noticed our bath mat was wet. It sits right where your feet would be if you were sitting on the toilet. I noticed that there was urine on the toilet seat and even on the lid and around the base of the toilet. It was disgusting. I had to throw out the bath mat and sanitize the whole bathroom as soon as the party was done. I never mentioned it to my friend because I figured he was probably drunk. Everybody was drinking that night. Maybe he missed. I have no idea, but it happens. I didn't need to embarrass the guy. Now, over the weekend, we had them over for the first time since the party, and he goes into the bathroom. My husband goes in shortly after him, and he sent me a private message that he did it again. The bath mat was wet. There was pee on the seat and on the toilet base. Sure enough, everything smelled bad again. I had to throw out another bath mat.
1: Oh, that's so gross.
8: We didn't say anything in the moment again because, well, what do you even say? This man is almost 30, and apparently he can't aim. I don't know. Do I say something to his wife since we're a lot closer than anyone else in the situation? Do we just end our friendship? Do we bring this up politely and productively somehow? What could possibly cause an adult man to be this bad at using the bathroom? Signed, disgusted grown up. And here's the thing I will say. The first time you said alcohol was involved, I wish that you would have said in the second one, if everybody was drinking again, if that's what's causing it, then maybe you just say, you know, I don't know. I don't even know what you say. How embarrassing would it have to be to have
1: just,
8: to say that?
1: From now on, make plans to meet at a restaurant or whatever and let somebody else deal with that.
8: I can tell you, I have been in bathrooms where I wonder who was in there before me. Cause,
1: oh, so have I. And you got to wonder how women manage it. Sometimes I don't know what those women are doing in there. But
8: We were traveling recently, and I went into a bathroom in an airport. And I actually stepped out of that stall and I went to a different stall because I walked in there and here's
1: I've done that too.
8: First thing I thought is I'm not going to be able to tidy this up enough and I don't want somebody else to think I did this.
1: Exactly.
8: So I literally walked in, I turned right around and I go, nope. And I walk up and I had to just kind of walk back and forth to find one. I'm like, I don't know what is going on. But if you're having issues with this kind of stuff, there's got to be a way to not do that.
1: No, but as far as your friend goes, just when you make plans from now on, just say, hey, let's go out to eat and let's go to a movie or whatever. Make plans outside of your home if you don't want him coming in.
8: So we're going to hit these questions
1: again. If you do have them come to the house, maybe just pick up the bath mat and put it away. It'll be a lot easier to clean.
8: I notice you have no towels, no bath mat. Everything's off the shelves. What's going on in there? Well, we had a situation. Okay, so we didn't say anything a moment. Should we? This man is almost 30. Do I say something to his wife since we're closer than anyone else?
1: No.
8: So if that was the situation, if it was you and I, and we had friends and our friend, I wouldn't be afraid to say something about it. I don't know. I guess they don't know each other real well.
1: I wouldn't say anything. I would just make plans elsewhere.
8: Hmm.
1: It doesn't always have to be at your house. There's no reason for that.
8: Do we end the friendship over this?
1: No.
8: So you don't quit seeing them. You just quit inviting them to your place.
1: Just don't invite. You can still do things together if you enjoy spending time with them, but just don't do it at your house.
8: Hey, we've got an outhouse out front for you, Mike. There you go. So if the guy's name is Mike, I was literally just pretending. So I have no idea. I don't have any names in here. So if there's a dude named Mike and he did this to some friends twice, it's not about you. And maybe it is about you. I just literally guessed on the name. If you would like to chime in with advice, which I got to say, our listeners have the best advice.
1: I agree.
8: Their advice is so good. So there's probably already somebody on there with, because I posted this the other day. You can chime in with advice at facebook.com/John and Heidi Show. Or if you'd like, you can submit your own Dear John letter for next week on that same page or right through the website, johnandheidishow.com.

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0: Time now for the movie quote of the day. Don't think you're going to get this, although I know you've seen this movie. It's from 1987. The quote is, snap out of it.
1: Oh, geez. I don't know. That one's pretty vague.
0: It is very vague. Moonstruck. That was Cher's character. Snap out of it. That is your movie quote of the day on the John and Heidi Show.
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1: Apparently, the federal government owns 30% of all land in the United States.
0: Holy cow. That's a lot of land.
1: That's a whole lot of land.
0: Who mows all of that?
1: 9 Nobel Prize winners attended the Bronx High School of Science in New York City.
0: So, like, that's where they went to school?
1: Apparently.
0: That's pretty cool.
1: And beware of dog signs were present in ancient Rome.
0: No kidding.
1: Isn't that cool? I love that.
0: That is very cool. I didn't know that.
1: Yeah, I didn't either, because that's news to me.
0: That is also news to me.

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1: 1975, Bob Wills, the king of Western swing, dies in Fort Worth. He was 70. Wills' binge drinking caused problems, such as constant personnel changes in his Texas Playboys, troubles with the IRS, five marriages, and heart attacks or strokes in 1962, 63, 69, 73, and 75. 1998, Frank Sinatra, considered by many to be the greatest vocalist of the 20th century, dies in West Hollywood of a heart attack. He was 82. His tombstone reads,
4: "The best is yet to come."
1: 1976, Keith Relf, ex-Yardbirds lead singer and harmonica player, dies in the basement of his West London home of electrocution while tuning a guitar that was improperly grounded. He was 33. For years, many rock historians claimed Relf was electrocuted while playing his guitar in a bathtub, a notion denounced by Relf's relatives.

0: Monday.
1: By the Mamas and the Papas. 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
5: What's that, John?
4: Lego has an underground vault containing every Lego set ever made.
5: I think you've told me that before.
4: I think I have, too. Fun fact for you, Heidi.
5: What's that, John?
4: The popular Keep Calm and Carry On slogan was originally created by the British government as a form of propaganda to urge citizens to stay civil during World War II.
5: Oh, I didn't realize it was that old.
4: Yeah. Fun fact for you, Heidi.
5: What's that, John?
4: The word swims in uppercase is still swims even if you turn it upside down. S-W-I-M-S. You flip it over, it's still the same. Fun fact for you, Heidi.
5: What's that, John?
4: In the German language version of The Muppet Show, the Swedish chef is the Danish chef.
5: Oh.
4: Yeah.
5: I love the Swedish chef.
4: I wonder why.
5: I don't know.
4: That's kind of weird. And we'll do one more fun fact for you, Heidi.
5: What's that, John?
4: This was kind of gross, by the way. Those who tend to know these kind of things say that leopard urine smells like buttered popcorn.
5: Oh.
4: So that's kind of gross.
5: Okay.
4: Now I don't know if I'm ever going to eat buttered popcorn again.
5: Oh, good Lord.
4: Several fun facts. Now you know. 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
0: Your sunshine music station. Time now for some weird news. Okay, this is weird. OpenAI has told ChatGPT to stop mentioning goblins. A user noticed that a chatbot repeatedly slipped fantasy creatures like goblins and trolls, gremlins, ogres, and even pigeons into everyday chats. Developers reported the AI, calling it a little bug or a goblin, joking about it being a goblin within a goblin with a flashlight, while fixing errors, sparking a wave of what they're calling online Goblingate. The company explained the behavior came from personality settings designed to make responses a little more playful, especially in nerdy mode, where goblin mentions surge dramatically. Even after several tweaks, the creature obsession lingers, prompting new strict instructions for the chatbot that read, never talk about goblins, gremlins, raccoons, trolls, ogres, pigeons, or other animals or creatures unless it is absolutely relevant to the user's query. OpenAI has since toned it down, but users can still re-enable the quirky style if they miss all of the goblin energy. So that's just odd. Weird news on the John and Heidi Show.
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3: 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U.S. Senate on Wednesday confirmed Kevin Warsh as the new Federal Reserve Chairman to lead a central bank whose independence is under attack with inflation at a three-year high. And Representative Kevin Kiley, an independent from California, is trying to force a House vote on legislation that would ban states from redrawing congressional districts, arguing the practice is fueling partisan escalation and instability. And as early voting began ahead of Kentucky's Republican primary on Tuesday, signs were mounting that Representative Thomas Massey could be headed toward defeat in what has become one of the most closely watched GOP congressional contests in the country. And traders on prediction markets are increasingly betting that President Donald Trump will unveil major policy or trade announcements during his trip to China this week. And Governor Brian Kemp on Wednesday called Georgia lawmakers back to the Capitol for a June 17th special session to address the state's voting system and redraw political maps following a recent U.S. Supreme Court ruling on the Voting Rights Act. And smokable hemp products are temporarily back in Texas store shelves after a rapid-fire series of court rulings in a widening legal battle that could reshape the state's entire hemp industry. I'm Kevin Kirk for your News in a Minute for 97.3 FM. Have a great day, everyone.
4: Your Thursday weather, partly sunny, high of 84, northeast winds 5 to 10 knots, seas around 3 feet, light chop on the river. Your high tide 6:19, sunset 8:34. Clear this evening, low 66. Looking good for the weekend, Friday sunny, high of 85, Saturday more sun, high of 86. 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
1: 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Did you know that sharks actually have an incredibly acute sense of hearing? While sharks' abilities to smell is well known, their hearing is at least as equally as impressive. They are able to hear their prey as far as 3,000 feet away, hearing low-frequency sounds like that made by a struggling fish. Pretty cool. 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
0: Time now for the question of the day. This one's for you, Heidi. 70% of people say they would never live next to one of these. What is it?
1: 70%.
0: Yeah. I almost thought you were going to say the word. When you
1: A landfill.
0: No, a cemetery. When you were saying 70%, I thought you were going to say a cemetery. So
1: I wouldn't mind living next to a cemetery.
0: Quiet neighbors, anyway.
1: Right. It's better than the neighbor
0: all
1: we
0: the
1: have now.
0: Beautiful flowers. I'm pretty sure she don't listen. So that is your question of the day on the John and Heidi Show.

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8: Hear ye, hear ye. The court's in session, the court's in session. Now here come the judge, here come the judge.
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0: Time now for something special with Heidi Small. What do you have for me, Heidi?
1: I have another horrible airplane experience here.
0: Okay.
1: Let's see. This happened in October of 2023. It was a flight going that was heading to London's Gatwick Airport. And just about every reason that can be used to delay a flight happened on a single flight on this day.
0: Huh.
1: After the flight didn't take off as scheduled, it was delayed when the EasyJet switched out the plane with a smaller one, bumping many passengers. So a lot of the passengers got bumped from their first flight. Those who made it to the second plane 2 hours later had to wait on a runway for another hour while the luggage was unloaded because the craft exceeded weight limits. Finally, the pilot told passengers that the flight would depart in 20 minutes. And that's when the incident happened with the defecation.
0: Oh, no.
1: A passenger was telling reporters that one passenger on the still grounded plane went to use the bathroom, and then another, and then another. And that's when the news quickly spread, as did the odor pertaining to the human waste left on the facility's floor.
0: Oh.
1: A cleaning crew was rushed on board to sanitize the bathroom while passengers waited and watched. Then they were told to deboard.
0: Oh.
1: After being put up in a hotel for the night at the airline's expense, passengers finally departed on a rescue flight the next day.
0: Holy cow.
1: That's a heck of a day.
0: Yeah.
1: I would be so angry.
0: You know, we've had bad experiences traveling.
1: We've never
0: but
1: had
0: nothing
1: anything
0: like
1: quite
0: that.
1: Like that. No.
0: No, no. I remember one time a lady vomited on me on an airplane, and that lady's in the room with me now. Do you remember that? It was so gross.
1: Yes, I do.
0: I'm just sitting there, and then she gets up and goes to use the restroom. I'm just sitting there. I'm like, what do? I can't move. This is... It was so, I'm so sorry for even mentioning that. That is something special.
1: Hopefully nobody was eating.
0: Yeah, that is something special with Heidi Small.
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0: I'm good, but I have a story and I don't know where to start.
1: When the veteran in your life says,
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5: 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You have to sing for the girls. 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
0: Those other presets are totally unnecessary. Time now for the list. Six elements of good mental health. A panel of 122 experts were asked about the core dimensions of positive mental health. These six aspects receive more than 90% agreement. So they're saying having meaning and purpose, feeling that your life has direction and value is a really important thing. Life satisfaction, being content with all of the things you have in your life. I am so content. Self-acceptance, having a positive view of who you are. So far, I'm nailing this thing. Connection, feeling close to and supported by others. Yes, autonomy, having the freedom to make your own choices. I get to make all my own choices except for the ones Heidi makes for me. And happiness, experiencing joy and positive emotions in daily life. By the way, happiness and life satisfaction were considered outcomes of good mental health, not causes. Autonomy and safety are more likely the drivers of them. So if you're trying to get better and like feel better about yourself, take a look at that list because those six things you need to work on, maybe. I've got that list in the show notes for today at johnandheidishow.com.

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2: 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U.S. Senate on Wednesday confirmed Kevin Warsh as the new Federal Reserve Chairman to lead a central bank whose independence is under attack with inflation at a three-year high. And Representative Kevin Kiley, an independent from California, is trying to force a House vote on legislation that would ban states from redrawing congressional districts, arguing the practice is fueling partisan escalation and instability. And as early voting began ahead of Kentucky's Republican primary on Tuesday, signs were mounting that Representative Thomas Massie could be headed toward defeat in what has become one of the most closely watched GOP congressional contests in the country. And traders on prediction markets are increasingly betting that President Donald Trump will unveil major policy or trade announcements during his trip to China this week. And Governor Brian Kemp on Wednesday called Georgia lawmakers back to the Capitol for a June 17th special session to address the state's voting system and redraw political maps following a recent U.S. Supreme Court ruling on the Voting Rights Act. And smokable hemp products are temporarily back on Texas store shelves after a rapid-fire series of court rulings in a widening legal battle that could reshape the state's entire hemp industry. I'm Captain Kirk for your news in a minute for 97.3 FM. 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
3: Your Thursday weather, partly sunny, high of 84, northeast winds 5 to 10 knots, seas around 3 feet, light chop on the river, your high tide 619, sunset 834. Clear this evening, low 66, looking good for the weekend, Friday sunny, high of 85, Saturday more sun, high of 86. 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
2: Legacy Recordings Weekend Music, May 12th through May 18th. May 12th, 1960. Frank Sinatra and Elvis Presley appeared on the same TV special and performed the other's hit. Elvis sang Witchcraft, and Sinatra sang Love Me Tender. May 13th, 1955, Tony Bennett was at number one on the UK singles chart with Stranger in Paradise. The song was a hit in the 1953 Broadway show Kismet and based on a theme from Borodin's 1888 opera Prince Igor. May 14th, 2005, Bruce Springsteen hits number one on the US album chart with Devils and Dust, his seventh number one album.
3: Long way from home, Bob.
2: May 15th, 1918. Born on this day, country music great Eddie Arnold. Eddie was an innovator of the Nashville sound and charted 147 songs on the Billboard country music charts. May 16th, 2009. Bob Dylan goes to number one on the U.S. album chart with Together Through Life, his 33rd studio album. The album is the only album by Dylan to top the U.S. and U.K. charts at the same time and receive two Grammy Award nominations. May 17th, 1942. Born on this day, singer, songwriter, and film composer Taj Mahal. Taj plays the guitar, piano, banjo, and harmonica, among many other instruments. May 18th, 1961, Floyd Kramer, the Nashville pianist who played on many of Elvis Presley's hits, was at number one on the UK singles chart with On the Rebound, his only UK number one.
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4: We always like to wrap things up around here with good news, and I think this is good news. 20 years later, this young lady finally got to say thank you. 2 decades after a difficult childhood in foster care, an Arizona mother finally got a chance to say something that she's been holding in her heart for years. The two words, thank you. And the woman she said it to never forgot her either. Sarah Paul's early life was filled with instability. She entered foster care about age 13, moving between shelters and group homes and placements without any consistency in her life. During one of these most uncertain seasons of her life, she was assigned a Child Protective Service caseworker named Barbara Daw Sanders, somebody that now is credited with helping her change the direction of her entire life. She said, she's exactly what I needed. She was what made me not continue the cycle, not go down the same path as everybody else in my family. At a time when structure was hard to find, Sanders provided it. She set boundaries. She held Paul accountable, and she stepped in when it mattered most. But it wasn't just rules. It was about care. One of my memories that stands out about the rest was a Thanksgiving time with her and her family. She said, I felt like I had a home. I felt like I had somebody that cared. I felt like I had a family that wasn't something I ever had before. So that was, again, 20 years ago. Now, 20 years later, she finally had a chance to find this lady thanks to Facebook. And she had a chance to say thank you. She said that when she opened the message and it just said, I saw on there, thank you, and this is Sarah. And this lady said she just thought that was amazing that they were able to connect. And
5: I love that.
4: She said, I never forgot you either. So
5: what,
4: how
5: great
4: is that
5: story?
4: I've got a link to it. It's in the show notes for today at johnandheidishow.com. Time to say goodbye, Heidi.
5: Goodbye, Heidi.
4: Goodbye, everybody. Have a great day. Thank you for listening to the John and Heidi Show on a Thursday.

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5: 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The beat goes on. 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
2: 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And as always, we'll be rambling through the years today with some of the greatest songs there have ever been. And I'll be playing them until 1 o'clock this afternoon, and then Surfing Vern's back in the house. And I believe, yeah, don't quote me, but I'm pretty sure. So we'll be doing all those great songs, you know, ones that remind us of wild times and good times and happy times, occasionally those sad times. But always the times of our lives and the good times, for sure. 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

All right, The Four Seasons, Who Loves You, 1975. We had a little trilogy of nice little love songs there. Before was Chicago, If You Leave Me Now, right from the year after that, 76. And, of course, Paul Young, Every Time You Go Away, which was also featured at the end of the movie Planes, Trains, and Automobiles. Great show. But, yeah, the little trilogy there for you right here on The Surf, 97.3 FM. We are your Beach Island and Sunshine music station, and we are here 365, 24/7, and glad to be playing the music for you. Ramblin' Russ with you until 1. If you've got a request, let me know, 386-643-4732, or go on the Surf 97.3 FM Facebook page. Let me know what you want to hear on this Thursday morning. It is really nice. It's 76 degrees out right now. It's already getting a little busy at the beach. Hard to find a parking spot. So if you're coming, give yourself some time. Or if you're traveling through, if you have to travel through just for work or whatever, give yourself some time too. Traffic's still pretty light. But the parking is not so light already. So come out and enjoy it nevertheless, because it is a gorgeous day here if you're local. And if you're not, tune in and just sit back and relax and pretend you are, whatever you might be doing. If you're working, keep one ear on us if the boss lets you. And if you're the boss, you can do it anyway. So enjoy us, please. And let me know if you want to hear something. And speaking of working, you may be one of those people working for the weekend. Here's a Lover Boy.

0: Yeah, heading on into that beautiful weekend. Looking like it's going to be a good one here in Flagler Beach. We had a lot of rain and very stormy the last couple of days, but we have broken through that. We needed the rain. We need more, but well, we'll take the sun today for sure. And stay with us on the surf and enjoy it. This next one is a not very often heard Jimmy Buffett song, and it's pretty cute, about a little island and a bar down in the Caribbean. Yeah, that's a little bit east of the Caribbean. But anyway, the Caribbean bar that Jimmy Buffett is singing about in some times down there. And it is Autour du Rocher. Yeah, pardon my French. Anyway, here's Jimmy right now.
1: This is actually a little song about a, it was actually a hotel, but it turned more into a nightclub called Autour du Rocher, which used to be in the village of Lorient in St. Bart's. And, well, it kind of sums up the history of our early days down here. So this is a little song we're going to take you. If you didn't go there in your misspent youth, we're going to take you there now to the a night in Autour du Rocher. And send it out to my partner, Larry Gray, wherever he is tonight, on this little trip to the Rock. Here we go. Oh, yeah, it was a bizarre place. Yeah. Mes amis, nous allons quelque part dans tout le monde. C'est rebelle en toi, au l'air, mais c'est toujours belle. I meant the grass was always green at Autour, you know. Et la fête ne s'arrêtait jamais à Tour du Rocher. There was always a party at the Rock.

the show for free. They were bivouacked in the bathroom by the hot tub near the sea. 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

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I think I can hear the ghost of O'Toole calling out from above the Lorient, going, the party's not over.

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3: 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That's AccuTemp with two C's, .pro. 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

I'm Captain Kirk with your local Flagler County calendar. Tomorrow, a Disaster Preparedness Expo is scheduled from 9 a.m. to 1 p.m. at the Palm Coast Community Center, located at 305 Palm Coast Parkway. Several vendors, speakers lined up, including Emergency Management Director Jonathan Lord and Sheriff Rick Stolle, and the county's fire chiefs. The event is free and open to the public. Also tomorrow, the Flag County Cultural Council, they meet at 11 a.m. at the Tourism Development Office. That's 120 Airport Road in Palm Coast. It's in the third floor conference room, and the meetings are open to the public. And tomorrow, the Friday Blue Forum discussion group organized by local Democrats meets at 12:15 at the Flagler Democratic Office, 160 Cypress Point Parkway, Suite C214 at City Marketplace. Like to donate blood? Well, two big red buses will be in town. One will be at Starbucks right there in Target. That's 5100 State Road 100 from 10 a.m. to 3 p.m. The other bus will be at Winn-Dixie at Flagler Plaza. It's on 111 Flagler Plaza Drive in Palm Coast from 10 a.m. to 3. Miss the buses? Like to book an appointment? Here's their website. OneBlood.org/donate. 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

0: Your Thursday weather, partly sunny, high of 84, northeast winds 5 to 10 knots, seas around 3 feet, light chop on the river. Your high tide 6:19, sunset 8:34. Clear this evening, low 66. Looking good for the weekend, Friday sunny, high of 85, Saturday more sun, high of 86. 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
2: May 14th, 1607. Colonists travel ashore to Virginia to begin building Jamestown, the first permanent English settlement in the Western Hemisphere. 1804. Meriwether Lewis and William Clark leave St. Louis on their expedition to explore the Louisiana Territory in what's then America's uncharted West. 1948. In Tel Aviv, the independent state of Israel, the world's only Jewish state, is proclaimed as British rule in what's then known as Palestine comes to an end. 1973.
3: Three, two,
2: the ignition sequence are falling. NASA launches Skylab, America's first manned space station, into orbit from Cape Canaveral, Florida. 1944. Movie producer George Lucas, whose films include the Star Wars series and American Graffiti, is born in Modesto, California. And 1998.
4: I want to be a part of it. New York, New York.
2: Singer and actor Frank Sinatra, also known as Old Blue Eyes and the chairman of the board, dies in Los Angeles at age 82. Today in history, May 14th. Sandy Kozel, The Associated Press.

Feels Like Summer Love. All right, that was the Cherry Drops and our own Surf and Vern, preceded by the Chevelles and their instrumental Let There Be Surf. And yes, we are here for you, right here on the pier, on the beach, and enjoying it. Ramblin' Russ with you. Hey, speaking of Vern, he will be on and back in today at 1 o'clock after I'm done. And he has got a great announcement. DJ Surf and Vern is interviewing for today Bruce Blackman, the lead guy from the band Starbuck. Great, good stuff. Oh, man. The big hit Moonlight Feels Right was one of those songs, right? Okay, yeah, you know that. Well, you better, and if not, I'm going to play it anyway. Tune in at 3. That will be here at the Surf. It will be live, and that should be really fun. As a matter of fact, I'm out of here at 1, but I may stick around or come back or whatever. I don't know. It sounds fun. Would really love to meet Bruce. Bruce Blackman of Starbuck. And that will be this afternoon at 3 o'clock right here live on the air, being interviewed by our own DJ Surfin' Vern. So stay tuned for that. And here's one of their songs we were just talking about here, Starbuck. And you know what? I'll give you a 2-4. And they'll be followed by one called Beach Radio.

beach club Saturday night. Ain't no losing when you're moving to the music. Beach bands do it right.

All right, that was Starbuck and Bruce Blackman. And don't forget, the interview with Surf and Vern this afternoon will be live right here on The Pier at the Surf Radio Station with Mr. Bruce Blackman of Starbuck. And that should be really fun. That's going to be at 3 o'clock this afternoon. So stay tuned or tune back in, whatever you got to do. This next one's by request from one of our favorite fans. Here's one for Tim. Sorry, Tim, wanted to hear fantasy, but I got September for you. Yeah, for Earth, Wind, and Fire. Thanks, Tim.

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1: 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Did you know that half of the oxygen that we breathe in is produced by seaweed and phytoplankton that reside in the ocean? Every time you take a deep breath, thank the seaweed and the phytoplankton. 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

0: 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Stand still, laddie!
1: Pink Floyd, another brick in the wall. That's what you feel like sometimes. Yeah, but don't worry, kids, if you're listening out there. Yeah, it's going to be summer real soon. And here's a little taste of it. Here's Alice Cooper.

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0: James Taylor. How sweet it is. And sweet that you're listening right now. It is 11, going on 11:21, and it is a beautiful Thursday, May 14th, 2026. Ramblin' Russ with you until 1, followed by Surfin' Vern, who will also have his interview with Bruce Blackman at 3 o'clock of Starbuck. So stay tuned for that, too. It should be good. It is tomorrow that they are having the Flagler Disaster Preparedness Breakfast, tomorrow morning at 9 o'clock. And it is obviously about some information and things and exhibits about how to be prepared for this upcoming hurricane season and any other problems that we might have. And it's pretty interesting, it sounds like. It's going to be over at the Palm Coast Community Center at 305 Palm Coast Parkway Northeast in Palm Coast. And that, again, is tomorrow from 9 until 1 if you're interested in joining that. Let me see. I'm trying to see, make sure you don't have to call in, but I think you do have to sign up. So you can go on the website. Here we go. It is flaglervolunteer.org, flaglervolunteer.org, and you can sign up to attend that. And if you're interested in learning about the work that they do, Flagler Volunteer Services does in the community, you can sign up for local volunteer opportunities and programs and trainings and special events. And if you've got time, and it's a great thing to volunteer for and be there for people when they most need it, you know. And they're happy to host this event that it's open to the public and promises to provide you with the information you might just need when disasters of some sort might impact our area. It's good insurance for what could happen, you know what I mean? There will be speakers and information tables, local vendors, and valuable demonstrations. It sounds really good. That is tomorrow breakfast, the Flagler Disaster Preparedness Breakfast, and that's tomorrow at 9 o'clock to 1 p.m., and there are limited seats available, so give them a try at the website, okay? And what is it again? Flaglervolunteer.org, all right? Here is Belinda Carlisle as we sit back on the pier and enjoy this little place that's heaven on earth.
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1: 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Tomorrow, a Disaster Preparedness Expo is scheduled from 9 a.m. to 1 p.m. at the Palm Coast Community Center, located at 305 Palm Coast Parkway. Several vendors, speakers lined up, including Emergency Management Director Jonathan Lord and Sheriff Rick Stolle, and the county's fire chiefs. The event is free and open to the public. Also tomorrow, the Flag County Cultural Council, they meet at 11 a.m. at the Tourism Development Office. That's 120 Airport Road in Palm Coast. It's in the third floor conference room, and the meetings are open to the public. And tomorrow, the Friday Blue Forum discussion group organized by local Democrats meets at 12:15 at the Flagler Democratic Office, 160 Cypress Point Parkway, Suite C214 at City Marketplace. Like to donate blood? Well, two big red buses will be in town. One will be at Starbucks right there in Target. That's 5100 State Road 100 from 10 a.m. to 3 p.m. The other bus will be at Winn-Dixie at Flagler Plaza. It's on 111 Flagler Plaza Drive in Palm Coast from 10 a.m. to 3. Miss the buses? Like to book an appointment? Here's their website. OneBlood.org/donate. 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

0: Your Thursday weather, partly sunny, high of 84, northeast winds 5 to 10 knots, seas around 3 feet, light chop on the river. Your high tide 6:19, sunset 8:34. Clear this evening, low 66. Looking good for the weekend, Friday sunny, high of 85, Saturday more sun, high of 86. 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

lots of forget me. Hello from This Day in Music, where we look at musical events from the past 50 years. On this day, May the 14th, in 1998, American singer and actor Frank Sinatra died in Los Angeles, age 82, after suffering a heart attack. Sinatra had his first hit in 1940, working in the swing era with Harry James and Tommy Dorsey. He later released his first album, The Voice of Frank Sinatra, in 1946. He went on to score over 25 top 40 singles, including the 1966 number one Strangers in the Night. His 1969 single, My Way, re-entered the UK charts 8 times and spent a total of 165 weeks on the chart. Sinatra was honoured at the Kennedy Center Honours in 1983 and was awarded the Presidential Medal of Freedom by Ronald Reagan in 1985. On this day in 1998, George Michael was fined £500 after being convicted of a lewd act in a Los Angeles lavatory. The Los Angeles court also ordered him to undergo psychological counselling and carry out 80 hours of community service. In 2002, the musical We Will Rock You opened in the West End of London at the Dominion Theatre. The musical was written by British comedian and author Ben Elton in collaboration with Queen members Brian May and Roger Taylor. The musical tells the story of a group of both

who struggle to restore the free exchange of thought, fashion and live music in a distant future where everyone dresses, thinks and does the same. Musical instruments and composers are forbidden and rock music is all but unknown. We Will Rock You has since become the longest running musical at the Dominion Theatre. In 2005, a judge in Springfield, Massachusetts ordered rapper 50 Cent to stay clean of drugs and take an anger management course to avoid spending time in jail. The rapper appeared in court charged with assaulting three women at a concert in 2004 after leaping into the crowd. And happy birthday today to Jack Bruce, who was born on this day in 1943. The bassist and singer has been a member of the Graham Bond Organisation, John Mayall's Blues Breakers, Manfred Mann, Cream with Eric Clapton and Wes Bruce and Lang. More from This Day in Music at thisdaymusic.com.

down to Huntington Beach one week for the annual Surfers Convention meet. He was hanging five and walking the nose, and when the meet was over, the trophy was Joe's.

0: The Safaris and Surfer Joe. And it was on this day that Mr. Dub Jones of the Coasters was born in Shreveport, Louisiana, back in 1928. Lost him in 2000, but they gave us some fun songs, and here's one of them. Thanks, Dub. Here's Yakety Yak.
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1: Mr. Turtle, how many licks does it take to get to the Tootsie Roll center of a Tootsie Pop?
2: I never made it without biting. Ask Mr. Owl.
1: Mr. Owl, how many licks does it take to get to the Tootsie Roll center of a Tootsie Pop?
3: Let's find out. One, two, three. Three.
4: How many licks does it take to get to the Tootsie Roll center of a Tootsie Pop? The world may never know.

Grateful Dead playing in the band, 1971, working on, what, about seven in a row here. Before that was AC/DC, For Those About to Rock, and then Bon Jovi with Let It Rock. So we're going to take it down just a little bit, and also thinking about Frank Sinatra, old Blue Eyes, chairman of the board, lost him on this day in 1998, died at 82. But what an incredible and illustrious career he had, and songs that will go on forever. And here's one of them. Kind of reminds me of my days and memories of my days back in New York, way back when I was living up there back in the 90s and 80s. Good times back then. So, you know, wouldn't want to be there now. It's not a place for young people necessarily. I'm sure it was good when you're young, though, that's for sure. Here's Frank. Yeah, we'll play a couple from Frank here as we'll go into the top of the hour.

right. Remembering Frank. Yes, sir. And you know what? We got to give a little equal time. You know, play that great song from New York. How about for all you Chicago and Midwestern folks that were from the area? Let's hear another one from Frank.

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1: 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They support unique ecosystems and wildlife and protect against storm surge. 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Florida Sea Grant provides resources for restoring dunes, but everyone can do their part. 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

0: help you, boys?
1: You got any white bread?
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1: I'll have some toasted white bread, please.
0: You want butter or jam on that toast, honey?
1: No, ma'am. Dry.
2: Got any fried chicken?
0: Best damn chicken in the state.
2: Bring me 4 fried chickens and a Coke.
0: You want chicken wings or chicken legs?
2: 4 fried chickens and a Coke.
1: And some dry white toast, please.
0: You all want anything to drink with that?
1: No, ma'am.
2: A Coke.
0: Be up in a minute.
3: Get roused, sugar.
0: Don't get roused, sugar me. Now, you're not going back on the road no more, and you ain't playing in them old two-bit sleazy dives. 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
3: But, babes, this is Jake and Elwood, the Blues Brothers.
0: The Blues Brothers? Shit. They still owe you money, fool.
2: Ma'am, would it make you feel any better if you knew that what we're asking Matt here to do is a holy thing?
1: You see, we're on a mission from God.
0: Don't you blaspheme in here. Don't you blaspheme in here. Now, this is my man. This is my restaurant. And you two are going to just walk right out that door without your dry white toast, without your 4 fried chickens, and without Mad Guitar Murphy.
3: Now, you listen to me. I love you, but I'm the man and you are the woman, and I'll make the decision concerning my life.
0: You better think about what you're saying. You better think about the consequences of your actions.
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All right, a little lunchtime humor from the Blues Brothers and Aretha Franklin. Of course, Ramblin' Russ with you for the next 45 minutes or so, and Surf and Vern will be coming in, always playing the good stuff for you here on the Surf 97.3 FM in beautiful Flagler Beach, Florida, WQFB we are. And thanks for listening today. I'm enjoying playing the stuff for you. If you've got a request, give me a call, 386-643-4732, or go on our Surf 97.3 FM Facebook page. Let me know what you want to hear. It's 79 beautiful degrees here in Flagler Beach, going into a nice few days in a row here going into the weekend. So stay with us. Enjoy it. And here's Rolling Stones. It's only rock and roll.

0: The Beach Boys and All Summer Long. All Summer Long, you can be listening to us and music like this right here on The Surf. This next one goes out to you by The Rascals and wishing a happy birthday to Mr. Gene Cornish of The Rascals, 82 years old today, born in 1944 in Ottawa, Ontario, Canada. So happy birthday, Gene, and thanks for the music. Here they are, The Rascals, with Good Lovin'.
1: One, two, three.

All right. Thanks, Gene. Happy birthday. And we're kind of turning this into the birthday corner just a little bit. Another one going out to Mr. Al Signer of Three Dog Night, born on this day in 1947 in Chicago. And he is 79. Yeah, Al Signer. Let's hear a little bit of Three Dog Night. Loved them. One of the first bands I had the album from, albums from them, and just enjoyed listening to them back in the early 70s and always. Here they are, Joy to the World.

0: Excuse me, I know you have a 9 o'clock, so I'll keep this short. I'm the business suit in the back of your closet. You wore me nearly every day before your office went, quote, casual. I used to be the CEO of your closet. Now I'm just that one intern no one ever talks to. I always thought you'd circle back with me, get granular, keep me in the pipeline. But nada, nothing. Don't you remember the McKittrick presentation? You spilled coffee on me, and I still looked amazing during the breakout talkback Q&A. So, I think it's time for me to move on. I've got a great resume, and I absolutely crush it in interviews, okay? 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Shift the paradigm. 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

0: 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AccuTemp is celebrating their 20th year anniversary serving the Flagler and Ormond Beach communities. AccuTemp is having a contest to honor and thank teachers and first responders. The contest is going on now through the end of September, and they are looking for the oldest running residential HVAC system in Flagler and Ormond Beach, owned by a teacher or first responder. The winner will receive a new heat pump system installed with permits included. The top five qualifiers will receive a prize as well. Get details, more information, and enter a teacher or first responder with an older HVAC system on their website, AccuTemp.pro. That's AccuTemp with two C's, .pro. 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You can also meet the owner, Chuck Wyant, and the AccuTemp team at Flagler Beach's First Friday. 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
1: The big sound of music.

All right. Poison, talk dirty to me. And that was also including Mr. C.C. DeVille, 64 years old today. Yep, born in Brooklyn, New York in 62. So happy birthday as we continue. A lot of birthdays today, including this guy. Here's a little bit of Red Ryder with Mr. Tom Cochran, born in Toronto, Canada, on this day back in 1953. So, yeah, what about 73? Yeah, that'd be about right. Something like that. Anyway, here we go, Tom. Let's hear you. Red Ryder, Lunatic Fringe.

0: swimming. 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

0: 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That's accutemp with two C's dot pro. 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That's 386-220-9606. You can also meet Chuck and his AccuTemp team at Flagler Beach's First Fridays. 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
1: 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U.S. Senate on Wednesday confirmed Kevin Warsh as the new Federal Reserve Chairman to lead a central bank whose independence is under attack with inflation at a three-year high. And Representative Kevin Kiley, an independent from California, is trying to force a House vote on legislation that would ban states from redrawing congressional districts, arguing the practice is fueling partisan escalation and instability. And as early voting began ahead of Kentucky's Republican primary on Tuesday, signs were mounting that Representative Thomas Massie could be headed toward defeat in what has become one of the most closely watched GOP congressional contests in the country. And traders on prediction markets are increasingly betting that President Donald Trump will unveil major policy or trade announcements during his trip to China this week. And Governor Brian Kemp on Wednesday called Georgia lawmakers back to the Capitol for a June 17th special session to address the state's voting system and redraw political maps following a recent U.S. Supreme Court ruling on the Voting Rights Act. And smokable hemp products are temporarily back on Texas store shelves after a rapid-fire series of court rulings in a widening legal battle that could reshape the state's entire hemp industry. I'm Kevin Kirk for your News in a Minute for 97.3 FM. 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
2: Your Thursday weather, partly sunny, high of 84, northeast winds 5 to 10 knots, seas around 3 feet, light chop on the river. Your high tide 6:19, sunset 8:34. Clear this evening, low 66. Looking good for the weekend, Friday sunny, high of 85, Saturday more sun, high of 86. 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
4: Legacy Recordings Weekend Music, May 12th through May 18th. May 12th, 1960. Frank Sinatra and Elvis Presley appeared on the same TV special and performed the other's hit. Elvis sang Witchcraft, and Sinatra sang Love Me Tender. May 13th, 1955. Tony Bennett was at number one on the UK singles chart with Stranger in Paradise. The song was a hit in the 1953 Broadway show Kismet and based on a theme from Borodin's 1888 opera Prince Igor. May 14th, 2005. Bruce Springsteen hits number one on the US album chart with Devils and Dust, his seventh number one album.
5: Long way from home, Bob.
4: May 15th, 1918. Born on this day, country music great Eddie Arnold. Eddie was an innovator of the Nashville sound and charted 147 songs on the Billboard country music charts. May 16, 2009, Bob Dylan goes to number one on the U.S. album chart with Together Through Life, his 33rd studio album. The album is the only album by Dylan to top the U.S. and U.K. charts at the same time and receive 2 Grammy Award nominations. May 17, 1942. Born on this day, singer, songwriter, and film composer Taj Mahal. Taj plays the guitar, piano, banjo, and harmonica, among many other instruments. May 18, 1961. Floyd Kramer, the Nashville pianist who played on many of Elvis Presley's hits, was at number one on the UK singles chart with On the Rebound, his only UK number one.
6: The best music on the best.

Bobby Darin, remembering him on his birthday, born in 1936. Thanks, Bobby, for all the great music. Also did Beyond the Sea and so many others. And want to remind you, DJ Surfin' Vern's coming up very soon, and he'll be interviewing Mr. Bruce Blackman, lead from the band Starbuck. Yep, and they'll be talking about some things that are going on. That's at 3 o'clock this afternoon with Surf and Vern, and that is very cool. Reminding you, if you're coming into town this weekend or at any time, be careful when you're driving through here. It's A1A, supposed to go slow and take your time and enjoy yourselves when you're here. You know what I mean? So please do that. And park, make sure you park legally, follow the signs, keep those right wheels to the curb when you park, and don't park the wrong way, because that's very dangerous and they will ticket for that. And be careful when you're out there. Also, don't park on the greenery. If there's any kind of greenery coming off from the dune there, you got enough room to park in the sand, or you can also, as long as you're out of the roadway, right on the curb there. All right, but just be cognizant of that and watch out for it and be safe, all right? And enjoy Flagler Beach when you come down, because that's what it's all about. Just laid back, relax, and got to understand people are moving slow around here because they're enjoying the view and the time. That's for sure. Absolutely. Yeah, and we've also got on Saturday, we have the Farmer's Market, letting you know about that, 9 o'clock to 1 o'clock. Down on 2nd Street at City Hall and Veterans Park, right in that area. So come on out for that and enjoy all the fresh produce and goods that are for sale out there. All right, so letting you know about that. Should be a beautiful weekend. Another birthday! Wow, Spyro Gyra, man. Yep, Jay Bekenstein, saxophone, 75 years old today. Born in 1951 in Brooklyn, New York City. So here he is on his birthday with Spyro Gyra, Morning Dance.

0: Spirogyra.
1: Yep. Wow. Like I said, there were a lot of birthday's today, and been playing some songs related to that. It gives me a nice little playlist for sure. So that's good. I don't even have to think about it as long as I'm playing the birthday bunch. And here's one more. I got to step way into the thousands here now. Not way in, but away from our usual 20th century music that we play most of the time. We've got a little bit of an eclectic feel here at The Surf. Yeah, we are your Beach Island and Sunshine music station, but we play a lot of different genres of music. And this one reminds me of my daughters. I would be remiss, as they say, without saying happy birthday to this young lady. Wow, not so young anymore. Yeah, for me, she is 33 years old today. Miss Miranda Cosgrove, born in 1993 in L.A., and she's part of that group of kids in the Nickelodeon years. My daughters listened to or watched the shows that she did. She was in Despicable Me as one of the voices in that, and she did a TV show called iCarly on Nickelodeon. And a couple other things, I think, that she managed to do, but she did some acting and singing. So, you know, remembering my kids when they were quite young and watching these crazy shows, here's a happy birthday to Miss Miranda Cosgrove with a song she did, Kissin' You.

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Surf and Vern's coming up shortly and interviewing, we're going to have Bruce Blackman this afternoon at 3 o'clock from Starbuck, and it is going to be good, talking about all kinds of good stuff. So hear it live here on the Surf. It is a beautiful Friday. I'll be leaving you, Ramblin' Russ, signing off. And I will be back in tomorrow from 1 until 4, playing all the good stuff and enjoying the music with you. I really appreciate you listening today. Be good, be safe, but have a good time. That's for sure, okay? And we're going into a great weekend, so enjoy the music here. This one goes out to my love, Linda, here, Chicago, Color My World.

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1: Today on Marine Science Minute with Florida Sea Grant, migratory birds and the Gulf of Mexico. Most migratory birds that breed in North America travel across the Gulf of Mexico annually in the spring and fall. About 400 species migrate between temperate breeding grounds in the north and wintering grounds further south. 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These are critical resting and feeding areas that contain vital food resources that provide energy for their lengthy migration. 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

The band is Squeeze. The song is Coffee in Bed, Black Coffee in Bed. It's 97.3 FM. Waking up. I'm just waking up. I was on kind of like some heavy meds kind of thing. I have to take these eye drops too. I just had a eye operation. And I don't know, it's better. It's much better. It's just I feel a little different, a little funny. I'm sure we all have when we've had something done to our bodies, like an operation or you know, if say you broke a bone and then it's healing or whatever it may be. Anyway, I am here till 4 o'clock today. I started out with Black Coffee in Bed because my special guest today on air at 3 o'clock is Bruce Blackman. Now, Bruce Blackman is best known for his band Starbuck. The band had a monster hit called Moonlight Feels Right in 1976. Well, I'm going to be talking to him today and talking to him about that song, but also his other songs and his other works and all the other stuff he's done, where he's from, what he did, and how that song came about. But not just that, I guess he would kind of be known, kind of, I hate terming it, one-hit wonder, but he had other great music. So I play Black Coffee in Bed because he has a song called Robusto. And when you think of the name Starbuck, it sounds like Starbucks, you know, like where everybody goes for coffee, other than our very own 7-Eleven Flagler Beach. But Starbuck, featuring Bruce Blackman, put this one out not too long ago. It's called Robusto. It's about coffee, just like Squeeze Black Coffee in Bed was all about. So here's Bruce Blackman and Starbuck and Robusto. And stick with me till 4 today. We'll get all the great music on, and you'll get to hear Bruce Blackman of Starbuck. Here's Robusto on 97.3 FM. Good afternoon to you, DJ Surfin' Burn.

band, the Sugarloaf, 1975's Don't Call Us, We'll Call You. On the telephone, right? Kind of a cool song there from back in the day. Hey, it is 1:22 in the afternoon. I want to remind everybody that coming up Friday, as in tomorrow, there's a movie in town. Yes, if you're looking for something to do, the city of Flagler Beach and us together are putting out a movie for Gettysburg, the movie. It's going to be an outdoor movie at Wickline Park. But just before the movie starts, they're going to be commemorating the Wickline Park, which Wickline Park was refurbished. And it's kind of being sort of like a ribbon cutting for the brand new Wickline Park here in Flagler Beach. A lot of people use that park, and a lot of kids and families go down there, and it's looking good. It's new. And then afterwards, right after that, I think 6 o'clock is the start time for that, and then right around 8:15, 8:30, whenever it gets, you know, dark out, we'll be doing the movie Gettysburg. So come on out. Come one, come all. It should be a great time. It's free. It doesn't cost anything to go, and it's going to be fun. So come see us. Around 6 o'clock is the spotlight on the Wick line, and then coming up around 8:15 will be the movie. So we hope to see you there for sure. All right, let's go back to 1974 now for this one. It's Supertramp. It's Bloody Well Right on 97.3 FM. 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

0: A great song about equality and the world is black, the world is white. It makes no difference, you know, what you are, who you are. We're all here on this planet Earth and we should all get along, you know. It's just the way of the world. It should be that way, you know. I never really understood, like, war. I understand why it happens because some dictator wants to be, you know, El Supremo, and then we have to go to war and fight and all that stuff. So, I mean, I know we have to do it. Nobody wants to do it, but, like, it just all kind of blends in with me with, like, that song, even though that's not about war necessarily, but that song is about, you know, black and white or whatever you may be, that we should just all get along, hold hands and be brothers and sisters in this world, you know? But unfortunately, sometimes it just doesn't work out that way, but I sure wish it did. That was a big hit for Three Dog Night in 1972, featuring Chuck Negron, the late great Chuck, who passed away semi-recently. So we miss you, Chuck. And Three Dog Night, I think there's one surviving member that's out there still trying to do it. But it was great when they were together in the 70s and stuff. Three Dog Night. All right, don't forget, for 3 o'clock today, 3 o'clock, Bruce Blackman from Starbuck, Moonlight Feels Right. He'll be joining me at 3 o'clock today, so stay tuned.
1: 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And Saturday, there's karaoke from 7 to 10 p.m. And a special on beer every day. 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
0: 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Barnhill's is the home of the Maryland crab cakes and other seafood. 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Barnhills Cafe, Bar and Grill. 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

summer, the really hot video games come from Atari. We've got Centipede, Ms. Pac-Man, Vanguard, and Galaxian. If you thought it was going to be just another summer, Atari is going to turn your head around.

0: 97.3 FM, kind of a song that's fitting for me. I can see for miles with my new eye that had eye surgery just last Monday. So let's see, my eye is, 10 days old, maybe 11 days old. But yeah, so I can see for miles. It's getting better every day. So hey, there is an event coming up here, the Flagler Disaster Preparedness Breakfast. It is tomorrow at 9 a.m. to 1 p.m. There are limited seats available, but I think you can register at flaglervolunteer.org. You can call Susie and ask if there's any tickets left. 386-597-2950, 386-597-2950. It's going to be at the Palm Coast Community Center at 305 Palm Coast Parkway Northeast in Palm Coast. So basically, it's a thing to help you prepare for emergencies such as disasters, floods, hurricanes, just natural disasters. Jonathan Lord, the director of the Flagler County Emergency Management Team, will be there. Rick Staley, Flagler County Sheriff, people from different emergency management teams, first responders, fire chiefs, the Palm Coast Fire Department will be there, the fire chief from there. Chief meteorologist from WESH News. Yes, we depend on our meteorologists, you know, and many other people, Flagler County Assist. So they're going to have hands-on demonstrations and classes to show different things that could happen and the aftermath, things like the American Red Cross, Flagler County Assist, and Flagler County Management. So if you want to come, it's tomorrow, it's free. Flaglervolunteer.org is the website, but probably best to call Susie at 386-597-2950. See if they still have some seats available for the Disaster Preparedness Breakfast. That sounds kind of funny. The breakfast itself isn't going to be a disaster. It's probably going to be pretty tasty. So, you know, it's pretty good breakfast. It's not a disaster, but I don't know. It doesn't make any sense. Sorry, I'm on some medication. I'm trying to make funny jokes that aren't funny. I'll be right back.
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It's time for DJ Serpent Burns This Day in Music History. A look back at the happenings in the world of music that happened today, right here on Surf 97.3 FM.

Hello from This Day in Music, where we look at musical events from the past 50 years. On this day, May the 14th in 1998, American singer and actor Frank Sinatra died in Los Angeles, age 82, after suffering a heart attack. Sinatra had his first hit in 1940, working in the swing era with Harry James and Tommy Dorsey. He later released his first album, The Voice of Frank Sinatra, in 1946. He went on to score over 25 top 40 singles, including the 1966 number one Strangers in the Night. His 1969 single, My Way, re-entered the UK charts 8 times and spent a total of 165 weeks on the chart. Sinatra was honoured at the Kennedy Center Honours in 1983 and was awarded the Presidential Medal of Freedom by Ronald Reagan in 1985. On this day in 1998, George Michael was fined £500 after being convicted of a lewd act in a Los Angeles lavatory. The Los Angeles court also ordered him to undergo psychological counselling and carry out 80 hours of community service. In 2002, the musical We Will Rock You opened in the West End of London, the Dominion Theatre. The musical was written by British comedian and author Ben Elton in collaboration with Queen members Brian May and Roger Taylor. The musical tells the story of a group of bohemians who struggle to restore the free exchange of thought, fashion and live music in a distant future where everyone dresses, thinks and does the same. Musical instruments and composers are forbidden and rock music is all but unknown. We Will Rock You has since become the longest running musical at the Dominion Theatre. In 2005, a judge in Springfield, Massachusetts, ordered rapper 50 Cent to stay clean of drugs and take an anger management course to avoid spending time in jail. The rapper appeared in court charged with assaulting 3 women at a concert in 2004 after leaping into the crowd. And happy birthday today to Jack Bruce, who was born on this day in 1943. The bassist and singer has been a member of the Graham Bond Organisation, John Mayall's Blues Breakers, Manfred Mann, Cream with Eric Clapton, and West Bruce and Lang. More from This Day in Music at thisdaymusic.com.

0: Your Thursday weather, partly sunny, high of 84, northeast winds 5 to 10 knots, seas around 3 feet, light chop on the river. Your high tide 6:19, sunset 8:34. Clear this evening, low 66. Looking good for the weekend, Friday sunny, high of 85, Saturday more sun, high of 86. 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
1: Currently, it's 81 degrees here at the Flagler Beach Pier. And a quick reminder, I know I keep saying it, but I'm really excited. Bruce Blackman will be my special guest coming up here today. And he will be Bruce Blackman of Starbuck. Moonlight feels right. You know that song? Man, that was a great song for sure. Well, here's some Rod Stewart in the meantime. And are you superstitious? I ain't superstitious. Some classic, I would say hardcore, just around the Faces time of Rod Stewart's career. Not the crooner, the rocker. I ain't superstitious. It's Rod Stewart on the Surf.

Rod Stewart, I Ain't Superstitious, here on The Surf, 97.3 FM. 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
1: Today on Marine Science Minute with Florida Sea Grant, Goliath grouper. 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
4: Incredible Cinderella story. This unknown comes out of nowhere to lead the pack. Bad Augusta. He's on his final hole. He's got a beautiful backswing.
5: Dad, oh, he got all of that one. He's got to be pleased with that. The crowd is just on his feet here. He's a Cinderella boy. Tears in his eyes, I guess, as he lines up this last shot. He's got about 195 yards left, and looks like he's got about an 8-iron.
4: This crowd has gone deadly silent. Cinderella story, out of nowhere, a former greenskeeper now about to become the Masters champion.
5: It looks like I'm a wreck. It's in the hole! It's in the hole!
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Stevie Nicks on the edge of 17 here on Surf Radio 97.3 FM, where it's 2:12 in the afternoon, and I hope you're doing all right. Is your day going good? It's a nice day out here. I don't know if it's raining somewhere else in any other part of the world. Hey, drop me a line. Let me know if you if it's raining or what the temperatures are. If you're listening to us, I have a social media post up on both Instagram and Facebook. It's on my own page, Vern Schenk. It's also on the Surf 97.3 FM page. Just say, hey, it's nice out, it's sunny out, it's raining, it's cloudy, it's was raining, it's now sunny. What's the temperature? Here it's 81 degrees, mostly sunny skies. 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

Paul Simon and Love Me Like a Rock on 97.3 FM. Let's do songs about rocks. This song is does rock, but it also has a similar title to Paul Simon's Loves Me Like a Rock. It's called Love Is Like a Rock. You might remember Donny Iris and Love Is Like a Rock. Let's rock and roll.

97.3 FM, Donnie Iris, and Love is Like a Rock. There it is. Hey, we're doing rock songs, songs that have the word rock in it. We did Paul Simon's Love Me Like a Rock, Donnie Iris's Love is Like a Rock. And this band here is the band that Bruce Blackman is in that is going to be calling me at 3 o'clock today. It's one of their songs off of an album that they did. This is called Drop a Little Rock. It's Starbuck on the Surf, 97.3 FM.

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Dennis DeYoung and, of course, The Grand Illusion, a great album there. Dennis DeYoung kind of masterminded that for Styx, and Styx came out with that album. It's kind of a beginning of, I guess, Dennis DeYoung's theatrical kind of vibe. Some of the band, they liked The Grand Illusion, but then when they went in to do like further albums like Mr. Roboto, from Kilroy was here and stuff like that, it kind of got like... Tommy Shaw wanted to rock. He wanted to be like a rock band, and Dennis DeYoung wanted to do like Broadway musicals. So they came out with this kind of like, you know, like theatrical kind of stuff. And Tommy Shaw and some of the other guys were like, "What? This isn't what we wanted to do. We're a rock band. We want to rock." But Dennis DeYoung had this idea to he wanted to do this. So it kind of brought some friction between the band, and ultimately either Dennis DeYoung like left the band or quit, or the rest of the band fired him. I'm not sure how it went down, but definitely there was some tension going on there. So it was a real shame because Dennis DeYoung was a founding member of Styx, and yet Styx still goes on today. And Dennis DeYoung is separate from them. So Dennis DeYoung is not a member of Styx anymore. But he had been for all those years and all those great albums and everything. I thought they were great together. So sort of a shame there. But anyway, that was The Grand Illusion. Styx still goes on today. And Dennis DeYoung is separate from them. So Dennis DeYoung is not a member of Styx anymore. But he had been for all those years and all those great albums and everything. I thought they were

about some adult beverages, we'll put it. Yeah, you know what I mean? Maybe some adult other stuff. I don't know. Anyway, it's the pre-concert for Bruce Blackman and Starbuck here, Searching for a Thrill on 97.3 FM The Surf. 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

You know, as much as I know about Canada Dry, I've never had a Canada Dry. Did you ever have a Canada Dry? 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We're not sponsored by them or anything, so they're not commercials for us. 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We like doing that to you, all right? I know that Canada Dry is probably cold. Maybe it's as cold as ice, maybe even too, huh? It's Foreigner on the Surf, 97.3 FM. 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

0: Man, if that song doesn't get you going, moving and a grooving, clapping your hands, well, I don't know what does. That's just a great moving and a grooving song by the Tremolos, Here Comes My Baby. I think there was a band that redid that, one of Hot Rod Eddie's favorite groups. They redid it. So anyway, that was Here Comes My Baby right here on the Surf 97.3 FM. Hey, coming up this week, let's see, May 15th, tomorrow. These two things are happening tomorrow. There's several things happening, but one of them is at Cattleman's Hall. It's a Flagler Spring outreach, basically to help elderly find services for, elder needs and stuff, possibly some food items and things like that. Grace Food Pantry will be there, the Flagler Technical College. They're giving free haircuts, Grace Food Pantry, free food. Easter Seals will be there, the Flagler County Health and Human Services, the Free Clinic of Flagler County, Family Life Center, Early Learning Coalition, Flagler Oars, Flagler Cares, many other places, Oxford House, City of Palm Coast will be there with the community development, Flagler Family Assistance Center, and more. I mean, there's a whole list of things, Alpha Women's Center, Flagler County Senior Services, and more. The Human Services Program is based basically to find many resources as possible to, to have people. It's a help. It's a community service. It's what it's all about, said program manager Kim Bennett. It's people and organizations coming together to help one another in Flagler County. So if you need any more information about this, there's a phone number here, 386-586-2324. That's 386-586-2324. Cattleman's Hall and the Flagler County Fairgrounds are located at 150 Sawgrass Road in Bunnell. That's 150 Sawgrass Road in Bunnell. That is where this event is going to be taking place tomorrow. It's going to be held at 12:30 now, so it's right after noon, right after 12 noon. I maybe get there around noonish, and it's over by 3 o'clock p.m., so don't miss it. It's a wonderful event to help with health and human services, not just for the elderly, but for, families and in general. There's lots of agencies and services going to be available. Tomorrow, May 15th, 12:30 p.m. to 3 p.m. at Cattleman's Hall at the Fairgrounds at 150 Sawgrass Road in Bunnell. Hope to see you there for some goods and services and all kinds of stuff.
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2: I'm Kevin Crook with your local Flagler County calendar. Tomorrow, the Palm Coast City Council meets in a workshop, 9 a.m., City Hall, Palm Coast. And tomorrow, the Flagler County School Board meets at 1 p.m. Board meets in the training room on the third floor of the Government Services Building, located 1769 East Moody Boulevard in Bunnell. And tomorrow, the Flagler County Affordable Housing Committee, they meet at 3 p.m. at the Emergency Operations Center, 1769 East Moody Boulevard, Building 3 in Bunnell. And tomorrow, the Flagler Beach Library Writers Club meets at 4 p.m. at the library, which is located 315 South 7th Street in Flagler Beach. And the NAACP Flagler Branch's General Membership Meeting scheduled for 6 p.m. at the African American Cultural Society, located 4422 North U.S. Highway 1 in Palm Coast. And tomorrow, the Flagler County School Board meets at 6 p.m. Board Chambers, first floor of the Government Services Building, located 1769 East Moody Boulevard in Bunnell. Like to give blood, the Big Red Bus will be in town. It'll be at the Flagler County Sheriff's Office, 14 Palm Harbor Village Way in Palm Coast from 1 p.m. to 6 p.m. Can't make the bus? Like to book an appointment? Here's their website, oneblood.org/donate. I'm Captain Kirk for 97.3 FM Local Calendar. 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
1: 1975, Bob Wills, the king of Western swing, dies in Fort Worth. He was 70. Wills' binge drinking caused problems, such as constant personnel changes in his Texas Playboys, troubles with the IRS, five marriages, and heart attacks or strokes in 1962, 63, 69, 73, and 75. 1998, Frank Sinatra, considered by many to be the greatest vocalist of the 20th century, dies in West Hollywood of a heart attack. He was 82. His tombstone reads,
4: "The best is yet to come."
1: 1976, Keith Relf, ex-Yardbirds lead singer and harmonica player, dies in the basement of his West London home of electrocution while tuning a guitar that was improperly grounded. He was 33. For years, many rock historians claimed Relf was electrocuted while playing his guitar in a bathtub, a notion denounced by Relf's relatives.

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3: Your Thursday weather, partly sunny, high of 84, northeast winds 5 to 10 knots, seas around 3 feet, light chop on the river. Your high tide 619, sunset 834. Clear this evening, low 66. Looking good for the weekend, Friday sunny, high of 85. Saturday more sun, high of 86. 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
4: Currently, it's 82 degrees and mostly sunny skies. 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
1: 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It's 2 minutes after 3 o'clock. My exclusive interview with Bruce Blackman of Starbuck coming up. We've been playing a bunch of Starbuck here so far in the last hour. Let's do one more, and then coming up right in just about, about 4 minutes or so, we got Bruce Blackman here from Starbuck. Here's one of their jams, Everybody Be Dancing, on 97.3 FM, The Surf.

0: What a great song there from Bruce Blackman and Starbuck. Everybody be dancing here on the surf. And we're going to be dancing in the, in the aisles, dancing on the floor. We'll be dancing in our chairs at work or whatever, because we're going to be dancing with Bruce Blackman. I've got him on the line and want to say hello to him. How you doing, Bruce?
1: Doing well, Vern. Glad to be here.
0: I'm glad you're here too, man. You know, a lot of our, we're actually on a pier. It's actually, we're in the ocean right along A1A, and so much of your music is so, like, it's got a little bit of everything, of course, with the keyboards and everything, but it's got like it has this vibe about it that, like, a lot of your songs that has a very beachy vibe to it. Like, it may not be full blown, you know, beach music all the time, but man, it's just like driving along A1A, or if you're in the California coastline, driving along Pacific Coast Highway. And with your music on, man, it just sets a tone or a mood for being by the ocean. It does to me anyway. Was that like intentional, or is that just how it kind of evolved, like that kind of beach feel?
1: Well, you know, very early on in my first group, we spent a lot of time in California driving along the coast. And, of course, I've spent many hours driving along A1A. Love the beach. We go to the beach every year and have for more decades than you can believe. I wrote a song called I Love Doing Nothing that I wrote in a gazebo overlooking the ocean on Sanibel Island.
0: Wow.
1: So, that's just what I feel. I don't do it intentionally. It's just every song tells me what it wants to be, and I just let it be that.
0: Very cool, man. Well, we're going to get into the whole story of Starbuck and you personally and everything. Now, I know that you were formed, originally in Atlanta, Georgia, but what's it like growing up Bruce Blackman? Tell us a little bit about you being a kid, like, you know, where you were born and kind of like what you did as a young man that evolved into the music biz. Where were you born, and tell us a little bit about young Bruce Blackman.
1: Well, I grew up in the Mississippi Delta in Greenville, Mississippi, completely surrounded by blues.
0: Wow.
1: I mean, that's all you heard. I like blues, you know, just like I like all genres of music, maybe except polka, but it just depends on the song, you know. And blues, you know, I was in the band. I played trumpet. All my formal training came on a trumpet. When I discovered that you can't sing and play trumpet at the same time, so that
0: true.
1: Wasn't going to work.
0: Right.
1: So, I started playing piano then, and playing the blues like everybody else. But I decided I don't want to do what everybody else is doing, because that's really all I knew. All the radio stations in that area were very blues-oriented. Some of them played some pop music. Most of the pop music we could get came from WLS out of Chicago, and you had to go up on the levee.
0: Oh, man.
1: Be high enough so you could tune it in.
0: Yeah,
1: so,
0: with your antenna,
1: anyway,
0: your transistor radio and all that.
1: Yeah, and so I joined a band, called the Lancers there in Greenville, and they were playing all the English music, the Zombies and stuff like that. Well, then a bigger band called the Phantoms called me and won't ask me to join, because they had heard me play the solo and She's Not There by the Zombies.
0: Oh,
1: so,
0: yeah.
1: I got a job with the bigger band, and then later on we combined the two bands, the Best Of, the Phantoms and the Lancers, and formed Eternity's Children, and then we ended up going sort of national. We had a song, Mrs. Bluebird, that I wrote that hit in the Southeast.
0: Did
1: very well in the Southeast, but it didn't go national, and we stayed out in California. Believe it or not, we played the Whiskey. And you know who our opening act was?
0: No, who was that?
1: The Doors.
0: Oh, my word. Wow,
1: can you believe
0: dude.
1: That? Wow. And right next door to the Whiskey was a club called The Galaxy. And there was a band playing in there. I'd never heard of them. And I went in there. And they played one song for a whole set. It was 45 minutes. And then afterwards, I was talking to the keyboard player, a guy named Doug Engel. And the band was the Iron Butterfly.
0: Oh, my
1: and
0: word.
1: The song was In a Gata de Vida.
0: Yeah.
1: And all of this was before any of them had any hits.
0: Man, yeah, because In a Gata de Vida, they could almost do a whole show with that if they stretch it out, you know? Wow, that's a long
1: song. Believe
0: me,
1: I saw a whole show with it, 45 minutes long, one song.
0: Oh, my word. Well, tell us a little bit about Eternity's Children. I mean, I know you just did, but that was kind of like a sunshine pop song, right? Wasn't it? It was a fun kind of...
1: Yeah, it was real California sounding. Because the cover songs we were doing, we did the Hollies, the Mamas and the Papas, the Beach Boys. We had five singers in a five-piece band.
0: Yeah.
1: So we could do that kind of stuff.
0: Do the harmonies and everything.
1: And that, I mean, that was the thing going at that time. And, of course, you're always not thinking about being with the time because... Generally speaking, to break through in music, you got to be doing something that's different and sounds different than anything else that's out there.
0: But, right.
1: You know, that's just what we were. That's just what we were surrounded by at that time.
0: So, do you mind, Bruce? Because I've got it queued up. Could we hear this early on? This Eternity's Children, just to give them a early taste of Eternity's Children. Can we play real quick? We'll stick in Mrs. Bluebird.
1: Sure, please do.
0: All right, so Bruce, hang on the line. We're going to get into this, man. We're going to be talking a lot about his whole career here, but it starts with Eternity's Children scoring a sort of a Hot 100 hit. It was a, you know, pop, sunshine pop, from, like he just explained. So let's play Mrs. Bluebird real quick and hear a very... Now, how old were you? How old do you think you might have been here when this happened, Bruce?
1: Like 19.
0: 19. Oh, my Lord.
1: Something like that.
0: Wow.
1: Very young.
0: All right. Well, let's hear it now. Here's Mrs. Bluebird on the Surf, 97.3 FM. It's Bruce Blackman's early band, of course, scoring a hit with this, with Eternity's Children. Here's Mrs. Bluebird on the Surf. We'll be right back with Bruce.

0: That's a young Bruce Blackman there with Mrs. Bluebird and his band there at that time from 1968, a top 100 song Billboard charts from Eternity's Children. That's a cool song, man. All those like ba ba ba ba ba ba ba ba ba's. Yeah. Man, a lot of great harmony on that as well, you know?
1: Yeah, we practiced that a long time. The reason that we're in there is because we couldn't think of anything else.
0: That's cool, though. Yeah, yeah, right? A lot of times words, when you can't quite find the words, throw in a few a-la-las or ba-ba-bas, right?
1: And you got it. There you go.
0: Well, real quickly, just about that song, at that time you were working with guitarist Johnny Walker, right?
1: Yes.
0: Yeah, so do you remember jamming with him?
1: Oh, yeah. See, Johnny had been a member of the Lancers, that very first group that I mentioned.
0: Gotcha.
1: And then he was, when we combined the Lancers and then part of the Phantoms to make Eternity's Children, of course, he was part of that.
0: Yeah, it's cool, man. It's got like kind of, you know, that 60s sound. It's great. It's great. You know, like a lot of, even like the Cowsills or like the harmonies, like that kind of thing, you know, the family
1: band.
0: So, okay, cool.
1: Yeah.
0: So let's move ahead now. So now, you know, you're working along here. And then what you run into you? How do you run into your counterpart? Your Starbuck. You know, the two of you really brought Starbuck to life. Bo Wagner. How did that go down?
1: All right. Well, we the Eternity's Children. We were signed to these two managers that are members of the Dixie Mafia. Of course, we didn't know that when we signed.
0: Oh no.
1: And we were living like refugees.
0: Wow.
1: I mean, they were renting places all over, especially in the South. We would routinely draw 5,000 people.
0: Wow.
1: You know, and we were allowed $50 a week, and you had to living in motels. We had to pay our own bills. You know, food, everything. It was impossible. I finally got tired of that, living like a refugee, so I left.
0: Oh,
1: well, after
0: right.
1: I left, the band hired Bo Wagner.
0: Oh.
1: They ended up recording several dozen more songs, but absolutely nothing happened. Well, Bo joined the band because he liked the songs that they had been recording, especially like Mrs. Bluebird. When he found out the guy who wrote the songs had left the band, he left.
0: Oh.
1: He then became Liberace's musical director.
0: Oh, yeah. I read up on that. That's pretty wild. Yeah, Liberace. That
1: so
0: was a nice escape.
1: I don't know how he found me, because this is, you know, way before the internet. Anyway, Liberace was playing in Atlanta.
0: Uh-huh.
1: So I get this call from a complete stranger, Bo Wagner, inviting me and my wife down to see. He called. He said, come to the Liberace show. I got you front row seats. And we weren't really interested in that, you know. And he said, well, you get to come backstage and meet Lee, you know. So he was very persuasive. So we went and met Lee, and Bo talked to me about forming a group. And especially he thought that, you know, it would give us a big leg up to be different, incorporating his vibes and marimba into the songs. So we put ads. I agreed, and we put ads in a hippie newspaper here in Atlanta called The Great Speckled Bird.
0: That's great, man.
1: And we auditioned people, and we put the first group together.
0: Uh-huh.
1: And we called, and Johnny Walker had also, in the meantime, Johnny, two other members of Eternity's Children had left, one of them being Johnny Walker.
0: Right.
1: So Johnny Walker joined this group with Bo Wagner and me.
0: Oh.
1: So we had three members from Eternity's Children, but we named ourselves Mississippi.
0: Mississippi, because that's
1: now,
0: where you were.
1: Bo had been part of the Bakersfield scene, recording with Gary Paxton. He played drums on Along Comes Mary and Cherish.
0: Uh-huh.
1: Bo was playing on those. And
0: yeah, the association.
1: He knew Gary Paxton real well.
0: Mm-hmm.
1: So Gary had moved to Nashville. Bo called Gary. We'd been together 2 weeks, and Gary said, well, come on up. Let's hear what you got.
0: Right.
1: So we went to Nashville, played for him. We recorded an album in one day.
0: Oh, my Lord.
1: And immediately got a record deal with RCA.
0: Wow.
1: But RCA said we had to change our name because they were about to sign a group from Australia named Mississippi.
0: Oh,
1: so
0: wow.
1: I had just reread Moby Dick, and the first mate in Moby Dick's name is Starbuck, pre-coffee company, of course.
0: Yeah.
1: And so I just popped out Starbuck, and that became our name.
0: That's pretty cool, man. You know, what's funny, we'll talk about this later, because one of your semi-recent songs is called Robusto, and it's about coffee. So
1: yes.
0: That's how coincidental or whatever, but that's pretty cool. So Starbucks, the name was formed because of the Moby Dick character, and hence Starbuck is born.
1: Correct. About a year or two later, Starbucks, the coffee company, threatened to sue me.
0: Oh, boy.
1: So they were notorious for, they sued a guy whose name was Starbucks,
0: who had
1: the Starbuck Cafe somewhere in Minnesota. They sued him.
0: Because that was his
1: lost,
0: name.
1: Of course.
0: Yeah.
1: Well, he didn't have the money to defend himself. However, when they found out I had started Starbuck a year or two before the coffee company had begun, they backed off. They backed off real quick.
0: Yeah, because I was going to say, because, you know, Starbucks, I know, was, you know, somewhere in around that range, but yeah, you had the band and the name before that, so they can't go back in retro and say, hey man, no. You know, you took our name. You didn't take their name. They took your name.
1: Nope.
0: You know,
1: exactly. We both took it, and we took it from Herman Melville. You know.
0: Well, yes, true that. True that. So cool. So do you remember the first album, what was it like to record when you were doing that? You did that in a day, did you say? Is that what I heard?
1: Yeah.
0: How did that happen? You had written these songs, you had these songs, and then you went into the studio. And how many is on that first album? How many did you knock out?
1: Ten
0: songs. Oh, my Lord. Holy cow.
1: That album was never released.
0: Yeah, but still, the idea that to be able to put that out in that short amount of time to release, you know, 10 songs and record it all in one day is pretty commendable, you know.
1: Well, you know, Bo and I knew that, you know, if you got a shot at making it in the music business, you can't do it playing cover songs.
0: Right.
1: You know, cover songs, a cover song is always going to be local. And we were interested. Our purpose was to get a record deal.
0: Yeah.
1: That's what we put the band together for. So when we started rehearsing, the first thing we did was put together 10 original songs.
0: Yeah.
1: You know, and we knew to play to make a living, we were going to have to learn cover songs. But that learning cover songs is easy because you don't. There's no blank tape to fill out. You
0: right.
1: listen to what they're doing and duplicate it. You know, when you're doing an original song, nothing exists. So you got to figure out who plays what, where, when,
0: right.
1: and for how long, and on what instrument.
0: Right. And I agree. So, I agree, Bruce, because that's what I was going for, you know, just not the self-promote, but the Cherry Drops we did. That's what we decided to be. And so, you know, we have several albums out of our material. And throughout the time, we've even written songs with the Love and Spoonful members, the Grassroots, you know, a 60s throwback thing, Ron Dante and the Archies, the Turtles, and different people like that.
1: By the way, I know John Sebastian. I knew him from the Love
0: yeah.
1: and Spoonful.
0: Yeah.
1: Met him in California.
0: Yeah, he's a great guy and, you know, still tries to do some stuff with Steve Boone, you know, and you know, there is a – Rob Bonifilio is now – part of that. That's Carney Wilson, Brian Wilson's son-in-law.
1: Yeah.
0: So he's in that group too. So, but I think that's pretty cool. So yeah, writing songs. So you guys in a fast and furious pace had to have written, you know, these 10 songs rather quickly. Did it flow well? How did you, now do you write from the standpoint of finding the, you know, the words first, or are you the kind of guy that finds the melody and that's where the words take you from the melody? Like, do you write the music or the words first, or how's your writing process work?
1: Really neither way. I mean, songs just float to me out of the sky.
0: Mm.
1: I see them in colors.
0: Wow.
1: And I've even had written songs where I had a dream and an airplane pulling one of those, you know, the planes that pull
0: the signs, the pool signs,
1: big signs,
0: yeah,
1: and with words written on those.
0: Oh my Lord, dude! Wow, that's cool.
1: I don't really have to force it, but then, you know, the first set of lyrics that comes out is not exactly right, and then I always try to find something like a stopper line,
0: right?
1: What I call, you know, whoa, you know, like Southern Bells Are Hell at Night, that kind of thing.
0: Gotcha.
1: Me and Moon are itching to play. I look for a different way. You know, because I remember a big record company exec telling me that all songs are either about a woman or to a woman. Otherwise, they're not his.
0: That's a good way of thinking of it, man.
1: Yeah. I mean, he wasn't completely right, but he's not that far off.
0: He's not too far away from it. No, definitely not, man. Totally. Hey, so moving along, so that first album didn't come out. So then let's move along your timeline here. So next up, where do you go from there, Bruce? Are you doing some shows and doing some tour, some concerts and stuff?
1: We got a house band gig down in underground Atlanta.
0: Uh-huh.
1: And we just played there for about a year, and then the whole thing was just breaking up. There was nowhere to go.
0: Okay.
1: Bo left and went back out with Liberace and the Fifth. He also went out with the Fifth Dimension.
0: Oh yeah. Yeah.
1: In the meantime, I was just writing songs.
0: Right.
1: That's it. I mean, I wrote my first song when I was in the fourth grade.
0: You had a gift, man. You're a songwriter.
1: Well, thank you. Anyway, I'm writing songs, and I wrote a song one night called Moonlight Feels Right. That was in 1974. That's why the song says Class of 74 Gold Ring.
0: Oh,
1: and
0: wow.
1: I thought it was... I also write songs that I call trick songs. They're just like not like anything that exists that you're hearing.
0: Right.
1: And I thought Moonlight Feels Right was a trick song. But Peggy just kept telling me, she said, Bruce, somebody's got to hear this song. This is the best song you've ever written.
0: Wow.
1: So I finally got in to see the Bill Lowry and the Lowry Group here in Atlanta. They had Billy Joe Royal, Tommy Rowe, Joe South, Atlanta Rhythm Section, Alicia Bridges, just goes on and on. It had 51 hits.
0: Wow.
1: And I finally got in, and he listened to the song. Meantime, Bo had gotten back in touch with me and decided he was going to come back to Atlanta and we were going to shoot again. So Bill listened to the demo, listened about half of it. He turned around, looked at me, he said, did you write this? I said, yes, sir.
0: Wow.
1: And he said, is that you singing? I said, yes, sir. And he said, do you have a band? I said, yes, sir. And he said, well, do you want a deal, a recording deal? And I said, yes, sir. And he said, Mary, his secretary sitting way across the room.
0: Right.
1: And she brought a contract over, and he laid it out, and I signed it.
0: Oh,
1: and a week
0: man.
1: Later, we went into Studio One out in Doraville and recorded two songs, Moonlight Feels Right and Lash LaRue. That's the two we had put together. And we only had from 9 a.m. till noon. We had to get out at noon because Lynyrd Skynyrd was coming in.
0: Oh, man.
1: And when I was singing it, Ronnie Van Zant was sitting on the couch behind me.
0: Holy cow. Oh, my God. Jeez, dude, what a story. I mean, it all happened kind of like fast and furious, and just like sitting there at the guy, just like contemplating. Were you nervous as heck, man? I would have been nervous.
1: Sitting on the couch behind me.
0: Holy cow. Oh, my God. Jeez, dude, what a story. I mean, it all happened kind of like fast and furious, and just like sitting there at the guy.

0: right.
1: My God. Well, let's play that real quick. It's such a monster hit, man. This is in the top 10, maybe number 3 or something. Like mega, mega monster hit for Starbuck and Bruce Blackman. So, hey, Bruce, can you intro it? I know that you're, I know you're doing your thing as far as a musician, but could you play DJ for us and just say, "Hey, this is Bruce Blackman from Starbuck, and here's Moonlight Feels Right."
0: Okay, sure.
1: All right, he's going to bring it in for us, folks. Let's get ready. This is history in the making. Here we go.
0: Hey, this is Bruce Blackman from Starbuck, and this is our song, Moonlight Feels Right.
1: And here it is
0: Hope you
1: on,
0: like it.
1: yeah, here it is. 97.3 FM. Let's rock.

0: 1976 monster hit Starbuck, Moonlight Feels Right, featuring Bruce Blackman. We want to thank him for being our special guest today. Man, that song is eternal. That song is massive. I mean, everywhere you go, you'll hear that song somewhere in coffee shops, in grocery stores, and in libraries. You know, even when you're supposed to, you know, be quiet in a library, if that song comes on, I turn it up, man. I don't care, you know?
1: I was in a dentist chair one time, and Moonlight Feels Right came on their system. And I said, that's me. And the dentist went, yeah, right.
0: Oh, my God. That's what I was wondering, man, if ever, like, stuff like that, like, you know, being recognized. Plus, one other thing I want to say that recognizable, not always

0: do it. But one of your signature things is your white kind of beret cap, your newsboy cap. And that's kind of like a signature thing sometimes, you know, that people go, wait a minute, that's the guy, they correlate it to it, that white cool hat you wear, that beret. I don't know, it's like a newsboy cap kind of thing?
1: No, it's a Kangol English driving cap.
0: Gotcha.
1: Sean Connery used to wear those a lot.
0: Yeah, man, it's cool. It's just like, it just, if people see you in that white cap, man, they're like, wait a minute, that's the guy, you know?
1: It's cool. Yeah, it became a signature, but it was all by accident because I had, my head was all messed up from my manager told me I didn't have enough hair to be a front man, and so we went to this place in Atlanta right before we were going to tape American Bandstand.
0: Mm-hmm.
1: And they sewed hair in my head, and the next day my head was all puffed up and swollen.
0: Yeah,
1: and we were leaving that night for L.A., so Peggy cut all those things, the hair out of my head. Now I had all these red spots. It looked terrible. Looked like a monster.
0: Oh,
1: so I had to cover up my head.
0: Yeah.
1: So right before we went out on Bandstand, Peggy had found that hat. So I wore that hat on Bandstand.
0: Yeah.
1: And then about 3 months later, that was just to cover my head, that's all. And then about 3 months later, we're in Kansas City playing a concert. Hamilton, Joe Frank, and Reynolds were opening.
0: Yeah,
1: for
0: falling
1: us.
0: In love. Yeah.
1: I walked out on the stage without the hat, and thousands of people started stomping their feet, going, "White hat, white hat."
0: Oh,
1: so
0: my
1: it was
0: Lord.
1: In the bus. So a roadie goes out to the bus, comes walking on stage holding the white hat, and the hat gets a standing ovation.
0: What a story, man. Holy cow.
1: So I went, okay, well, you know, it seems like I should be wearing that white hat. So from then on, I wore the hat.
0: Yeah, I have another buddy that it's something like that, similar. He's known for his beret. There was a band that had, it, later on in the 80s, had like Eye of the Tiger, the Survivor band, Survivor.
1: Yeah, yeah.
0: Well, Dave Bickler, the original, you know, lead singer, had this beret that he always wore. And when he didn't have it on, people were like, they didn't know it was him. You know, it's just like they knew it was him, what he looked like in the beret. So anyway, that's cool, man. I mean, it made a cool fashion statement, too, because it was kind of neat for that time, you know, to see that. And you stood out, too. Sometimes you'd wear white. Like, I have a picture of you. You got the white cap on, but you got kind of like a white kind of leisure suit kind of thing, too. You look cool, you know?
1: Don't you say the word leisure suit around me.
0: Maybe I shouldn't say that.
1: It was not a leisure suit.
0: Well, okay. I remember
1: a white silk shirt and a white jacket.
0: And a white jacket, okay. Well, I remember
1: next thing you're gonna be saying I'm wearing Sansibel.
0: No, man. I thought it was one because back then, like, think of like the Bionic Man, Lee Majors, like the $6 Million Man. He used to wear those like kind of white ones or blue or.
1: Hey, I got a story about him.
0: You do?
1: After
0: tell me that.
1: After we did the Dinah Shore show. She invited us to go see, it was the opening of, it was either Star Wars or Rocky.
0: Right.
1: I can't remember which one. Anyway, so nobody in the theater. It was Lee Majors and Farrah Fawcett, Dinah Shore, and me and Peggy. And Lee Majors is sitting right, we're sitting in the middle. And he gets a big old thing of popcorn, and he starts eating that popcorn, and he's smacking so loud, I couldn't hear the movie. I wanted to slap him upside his head to be quiet.
0: I don't know if I would have done that. He might have given you a bionic punch or something.
1: Yeah,
0: you know?
1: that's what I was afraid of. You know?
0: Yeah, that's pretty cool, man. You must have a million stories with all the different things. I mean, I found a picture of you, and then I found the kind of like the interview portion of you on American Bandstand, man. Was that a little bit after Moonlight Feels Right?
1: Yeah.
0: That is so cool, man. Like, and Dick Clark's there talking. He looks like he's got a leisure suit on, a blue one. I don't know, though.
1: I think it was. Yeah. I think it was like a powder blue
0: Yes.
1: suit.
0: Yeah.
1: Yeah.
0: Yeah, for sure. So,
1: you know what's funny? When they sit in the stands and you see all those people, you know, and you think of, in your head, you see a big, giant stand. That stand was about maybe 6 or 8 feet wide with 3 rows.
0: Oh.
1: So that was just simply the dancers sitting there that gave you the illusion that it was a big crowd.
0: Yeah,
1: but in fact it wasn't.
0: I see.
1: The total number of people are the ones that you see.
0: Wow, no kidding. That's just must have been cool though. I mean, what were you guys thinking then? What were you thinking? And do you discuss with the rest of the guys, Bo and everybody? Like, I mean, here you are, man, on the biggest musical variety music show of all time. I mean, you that must have been awesome, huh?
1: Oh, it was. But we didn't talk about anything. We just went out and did it. What? Peggy and I had a great time after the show. It was done at CBS. We walked out the building, out the parking lot, and Dick Clark and his wife walked out. And they had a brown Malibu Chevy station wagon.
0: Oh, man.
1: And he spoke to me, and we ended up sitting on the hood of his car, and I was telling them Mississippi redneck stories, and they were just hooting and laughing. And we talked probably a half an hour.
0: Wow. That's cool, man.
1: That was the most fun of the whole thing.
0: I can imagine. That must have been fun. Yeah, but just like the idea, and then like what, just a little inside scoop, and then we want to move on to some other stuff because we want to play Nothing to It. Tell us a little bit, like, I don't know how to explain this, but like, what was it like to feel the kind of the fame, you know, like that song is a monster hit. You're in the top 10 in the whole, you know, United States, top 40, you know, everything. And people are noticing you, people know you, people like, you know, see you cruising, you know, you're everywhere, on radio, everywhere. What's that feeling like, man? It must be like a really surreal kind of cool feeling. I mean, because I've never reached that stratosphere, and I'm just curious what it felt like to you.
1: You know, one of the shocking things is when we went out there, we stayed at the Continental, the Hyatt House. Gene Autry owned it. They called it the Riot House. Right. We walked up, there was out on the marquee, the big sign that says, "Welcome Starbuck, Moonlight Feels Right."
0: Wow.
1: But I tell you, just so far as all the fame and getting recognized, you know, it really wasn't that big a deal. I remember when I called my mother, and I said, "Mom, our song is number 3 with a bullet billboard." She said, "Number 3? You didn't tell anybody, did you? Your Aunt Violet was number 1 in the pie baking contest 4 years in a row." That'll nail you to the ground, right?
0: Yeah, that'll bring you back to earth, won't it?
1: Yeah.
0: Mom's kind of like, you know, kind of bringing you down to planet Earth again, you know.
1: Yeah, that's exactly. Funny.
0: Wow, but still, I mean, it's still it's quite an accomplishment, and you know, to continue making music. So, talking about continuing making music, we're talking Moonlight Feels Right. Then, what about Nothing to It? What's that song about, and how did that come about?
1: Well, that's just I was trying to do a heartbreak song in a different way.
0: Mm-hmm.
1: And then the guy just simply saying, there's nothing to it. I can handle this. All the while, he can't handle it.
0: I see.
1: That's the juxtaposition there.
0: Gotcha. Yeah. Hey, real quick, just to backtrack for a second, we got a question here from Longboard Bill. He says, "Tell us about the marimba solo, Bo. You know that Bo Wagner dropped down, and how was it chosen that a marimba instead of like say a guitar or a keyboard solo, because that's really rare to have a marimba playing a whole entire, like, the mid section as a solo. How did that come about, the marimba?"
1: Exactly. Yeah. Now, you remember how we put the group together was part of it, was incorporating vibes and marimba as an important part of a song, which had never been done before. But we didn't plan it for a marimba solo. When we recorded it, just as an afterthought, you know, back then you recorded a song, and then if you said, "Boy, we should have done the bridge twice," well, too late. You'd have to record the whole thing again, and you can never do it the same.
0: Right.
1: The recording is one time; you can never repeat that exactly the same.
0: Right.
1: So anyway, I said, "Let's do an extra verse and chorus in case we need it, because if we don't need it, we could cut it out by cutting the tape."
0: Right.
1: So I did a clavinet solo, and it didn't sound right. We tried a guitar solo, and that didn't sound right. Then I did a Hammond B3 solo, that didn't sound right. And Bo said, well, let me try with my marimba. We said, okay. So we mic'd up his marimba with 5 mics, 2 on the bottom, 3 on the top, so we could get all that resonance, you know. They pushed record. Bo played that solo just as you hear it, one time.
0: Oh, my
1: God. Ad-lib, one take.
0: Wow.
1: When he finished, it was dead silence in the control room. And then Bo's little squeaky voice came on and said, is that okay? And I said, yeah, Bo, it's okay. I'm all in.
0: Wow, man. That actually, you know, that's legendary, because that solo just pops out at you right in the middle of it all. You know, it's the swirling sounds, the keyboards are going round and round you, and all of a sudden, here comes this, like, tropical kind of marimba vibe, you know. I'm not saying it did, but it might have caught the attention of some people to go like, whoa, whoever did this before? Nobody, you know.
1: Yeah, well, when we got the record deal, the record company said the song was too long. It was like 3:47. It's got to be under 3 minutes, so cut the marimba solo out.
0: No way.
1: Yes, sir. Yes, sir. Larry Udall at Private Stock, and I don't know how I had the stones to say no, but I said, no, we're not cutting it out.
0: Wow.
1: Because that was my favorite part of the song, so they released it anyway, and the rest is it. I tell you, Bo Wagner is the greatest Vibes marimba player who's ever lived.
0: That
1: solo is used for the PhD level for mallet players in just about every college in America.
0: Wow, man.
1: And I saw Bo that same session. Bo sat down to grand piano using his index fingers as mallets, and he played Flight of the Bumblebee.
0: Oh, my Lord.
1: Literally faster than you could hear. Like that. With his two fingers.
0: Guy's like an avant-garde, like crazy, you know, good, crazy good player, you know? Wow.
1: Yep.
0: Yeah. Thank you to Longboard Bill for that question. But it really hits home because, like you said, that marimba song almost possibly made it. One last thing I want to do before we move on real quick is, you had told me off the air here that because of like that song and some of your other music that was coming in, that some of the labels didn't quite know what or where to put you, because we were saying your music is rock and roll, but it's also like dance music, but it's also pop music. Like they didn't know, here's this new sound and you guys kind of are sort of semi quasi inventing it, and they don't know where to put you. Right?
1: Yeah, that's exactly what happened. 12 labels turned us down, all the majors, all of them.
0: Wow.
1: And they, to a man, they all said, well, it's not Southern rock and it's not disco, so what's the point?
0: Wow.
1: So that, because that was, those were the two genres that were really, the Allman Brothers and all the Southern rock, Marshall Tucker, those kind of bands, and then all your disco groups.
0: Right.
1: And so they turned us down, but we did end up getting, the one offer we had was from Private Stock, so we took it.
0: Yeah.
1: It was a bad deal, but we fixed that later.
0: Yeah, wow, dude. Yeah, because you guys were kind of innovative. Like the keyboards and everything that from you is so like from outer space at times. Some of the music, and off the air, we were also talking about how it also has such a like a beach vibe to it. And even though it may not have been intentional or unintentional, it's still gives you that happy, feel-good summer vibe, you know? And yet...
1: Yeah.
0: And I love how your keyboards are so mystical at times. Like, they're just so from outer space, but they just sound so good in the mix, you know? It's just really cool.
1: Yeah, I was using the Mini Moogs like they were horns. As I said, you can envision all those Mini Moogs that da-da-da-da-da-da. And then that's going all the way. That's the bass... The basic track going all the way through is those layers of Mini Moogs, which just as easily could have been horns.
0: Yeah. Wow. It's great stuff, man. So you talked about Nothing to It and what it meant, and so we're going to go ahead and play it. Now, this came at what point? Nothing to It, was that on the other side? Was that the...
1: No, that was it. That was the second album. It was on the Rock and Roll Rocket album.
0: The Rock and Roll Rocket. Yeah, that's cool. All right, got it, man. Well, let's hear it right now. This is Nothing to It here on Surf Radio. It's Bruce Blackman and Starbuck on 97.3. We'll be right back with Bruce.

97.3 FM. Great song from Starbuck there featuring Bruce Blackman. It feels good. It feels good to be talking to Bruce today. That is a great song. Before that, we had Nothing to It by Starbuck. Got one more. We'll bring Bruce back in a minute. This is a suggestion of Bruce, and we'll talk about where he wrote that song. We touched on it briefly a little bit earlier, but yeah, it has to do with Florida, actually, believe it or not. So hang in there. We'll find out the meaning and what this song means. It's called I Love Doing Nothing in just a second. It's Starbuck on the Surf.

0: 97.3 FM, your summer fun station. Starbuck there again, and a great song there. I love Doing Nothing. That's a very chill song, very chill. Very chill song. Tell us about that, Bruce.
1: I was sitting in a gazebo on Sanibel Island, Sanibel Cottages, and I was just sitting there looking out at the beach and what was happening.
0: Oh, okay.
1: And this song just floated out of the air, and I was simply describing what I was looking at. And, you know, a bunch of people, when they heard it, said, man, that sounds like George Strait or Kenny Chesney. So we got it. My publisher got the song to them, and George Strait passed on it. He said it was too racy, because there's a line in there that says, a long tall senorita making a margarita just for me. And he thought that was racy. So, say what?
2: Sorry, I forgot 12-volt Rick wasn't really mic'd up. But I got to. So did they try to compare it to that George Strait song, Seashores of Old Mexico, by any chance? Is that what it was?
1: I don't know. When I recorded that song, I recorded that song in Nashville with half the members of Chesney's band and half the members of Tim McGraw's wife. What's her name?
2: Faith Hill.
1: Faith Hill, her band. And when they heard it, the bass player, when we finished, he said, man, George Strait's going to be all over that song. And I said, who is George Strait?
2: and then it
1: was silence just for a minute. And then they laughed to the ceiling. I mean, fell out laughing. They said, man, are you kidding? He's like the Elvis Presley of country music. That's 51 number one hits. And I said, well, we're even. He never heard me, and I never heard of him.
0: That's great, dude. Holy cow. Well, that's a great song, man. And that ties in a little bit with Florida here, you know, because Sanibel Island, Captiva, Fort Myers, Bonita, you know, Naples, etc. Sanibel Island is a beautiful island. It's just, you got to go over that bridge, though. Sometimes you got to pay the Sanibel toll to get over to the island side. It's pretty expensive. It's like, I don't know.
1: $9. $9 both ways.
0: Yeah.
1: Sanibel got destroyed by that hurricane.
0: Yes.
1: Two hurricanes.
0: Yes. Yeah. I was over there after one of the hurricanes hit up along Bonita, Fort Myers Beach, and then you keep going down, Captiva, Sanibel. So, yeah, that must have been.
1: Well, I tell you what, we wore out Periwinkle Way. That's the main drag.
0: Oh, yeah.
1: Going through Sanibel.
0: Yeah, I bet. Yeah, it's very picturesque, very beautiful down there. So that's kind of like the backdrop of, you know, I love doing nothing, just chilling out, relaxing, and having a really good time. So thanks for the that great song, Bruce. It's good stuff.
1: Yeah, you're welcome. Yeah.
0: Hey, I just want to, like, one more quick thing. Like, when you were touring a lot, like, nonstop, you actually worked with and or toured with Jeff Lynne and ELO, Casey and the Sunshine Band, I think, like, from Philadelphia, Pennsylvania, Daryl Hall and John Oates, and our good friend, who's a friend of our station, too, actually a friend of mine, John Ford Coley, and along with England Dan and John Ford Coley.
1: Yep.
0: And Boston, too, right?
1: Yep. Seals and Croft, Sticks. And
0: man. Oh,
1: pretty much most of the groups that weren't hard rock of that era.
0: Yeah. Wow, man. It's just, like, cool. Like, it just, I mean, you traveled all over. What was touring like, or traveling like? What do you guys travel in, a bus?
1: We went in a bus most of the time. We flew sometimes, but because of our stage, we had timbales, marimba. I mean, Bo's marimba, in the case, weighed 1,000 pounds.
0: Wow. Jesus.
1: So you had that. We had 6 mini Moogs, all kinds of keyboards, and to fly. As a matter of fact, we got a call. We were in Boston, Massachusetts, and we got a call from Disneyland in California.
0: Right.
1: And the band that they were going to have for their graduation thing, had been in a wreck or something, and they wanted us to come out. I said, man, we can't do it, we're in Boston. They're talking about the next night. We were in Boston on Friday night. They wanted us in LA on Saturday night. I said, we can't do it. And he said, we'll pay you $50,000. Now, that's in 1976 money, okay?
0: Yeah,
1: that's
0: geez,
1: a lot of money. And I said, okay, but I should have, because we flew out there. We had to get a cargo plane and flight. That cost us $25,000. So then we got out there. We played the show, did very well. I went in to get our check, and the guy hands me a check for $25,000.
0: What?
1: I said, wait a minute. I said, our deal was for $50,000. They said, well, yeah, but that was, we had to take out the equilibrium tax. And I said, what is that? Oh, and California has a tax thing that if you perform in California over X number of times, there's a 50% tax.
0: Oh my
1: so
0: God.
1: So it cost us $25,000 to get out there, and we got paid $25,000.
0: You broke even. You broke
1: yeah, exactly.
0: Oh my Lord.
1: Exactly.
0: Oh God, dude. Wow. I would have been like throwing this desk or something, you know?
1: No, it was all right. We ended up getting the Troubadour and the Roxy and another thing.
0: All because of seeing you guys there.
1: Yeah, and there's another big theme park out there. I can't think of the name of it. We got a 3-night deal there, so it worked out okay.
0: That's cool, man. Like so many different people, even like from the days of, like you're saying, Eternity's Children, being up there with Jim Morrison and the Doors and everything way back in '68. So just wild, man. You've had quite a career. You're also on like lots of TV shows, Midnight Special with Wolfman Jack, American Bandstand, Merv Griffin, Dinah, Mike Douglas Show, Solid Gold. I mean, geez, dude, that's some.
1: Yeah, it sounds like a lot. It was a lot. It was a lot.
0: Yeah, man, it's neat.
1: Well, it's funny thing. We did the Dinah Shore show. They handed me a script. I was in the green room with Opie.
0: Oh my God!
1: okay, that's I had a funny. Good time talking with him.
0: Wow.
1: So anyway, they gave me a script. It was like six questions that Dinah was going to ask me.
0: Right. You
1: know? So I went over them, tried to think of intelligent ways to answer the questions. And so we get out, walk out on the stage, and said, "Here's Bruce Franklin from Starbucks." And I walked out there, and then she just looked at me and she said, "Southern rock."
0: Oh,
1: that was it. And it was just silence.
0: What?
1: I didn't even really know how to, I stumbled, fumbled around it.
0: Like so, she didn't
1: actually. She didn't do the questions that they'd give me.
0: Oh my Lord, threw you for a loop, man.
1: Yeah, all that kind of stuff could happen. Same when we did Mike Douglas show. You know, when he'd come out and do his thing, they'd have footprints down on the stage, and then he'd come out and say, "Hey, blah blah blah," and they go, "Cut, cut, cut, cut. Now turn your head a little to the left, you know, and get it all right." But when it's your turn, dude, that's it. You just walk out there and kaboom. So I'm out there singing "Moonlight Feels Right," and Dom DeLuise comes across the stage, ballet dancing in a pink tutu, and I'm supposed to be keeping a straight face while this is going on, which was hard to do.
2: That's awesome.
0: Oh my Lord, dude. Dude, Dom DeLuise. Oh my gosh, oh my God, funny guy. I loved him in like a lot of movies and like with, oh God. That's funny, dude.
1: I'll tell you something about Dom DeLuise. He was not an actor.
0: Right?
1: What you saw is the way he was.
0: He was just that way.
1: All the time.
0: Wow. Yeah.
1: In a restaurant, he's that guy.
0: Oh my God. Yeah, it's just crazy funny dude, you know? Oh man! So let me tell you one. Let me ask you one last little thing about the shows, things like the interview portion of it. Like maybe the first time. Do you remember the first time you were like on television and the spotlight's on you and the mic's in your face and they're asking you questions? How was that? Like knowing that the audiences are going to see this thing. I mean, you're used to the live shows. You're doing concerts all over, and there's your crowd and everything. But what was it like to be on like what was going to be like a national television show? Like, what were you thinking or feeling at that point?
1: Well, that was the first one we did. It was American Bandstand.
0: Right.
1: And,
0: right.
1: You know, I was quite nervous because had no experience with that at all. You know, and the biggest show of all, the one I had to do first. But it worked out okay. I don't. Dick Clark is just extremely nice, and he can kind of guide you. I've even seen guys and girls that were doing badly in the interview, and he could steer it to make them look bad. He never wanted to make anybody look bad, you know.
0: Right, for sure.
1: I did this one interview. I can't remember where it was, but they called me in. And we were sitting on a green couch, and there's one microphone, and the guy interviewing me was holding the mic. And he says, "Okay, welcome to the show." He said, "I'm sitting here with," and I leaned over and said, "Bruce Blackman." He said, "Bruce Blackman of," and I leaned over and said, Starbucks. He went, Starbucks.
0: Oh, man. Oh, God.
1: Oh, that was so embarrassing. He had no idea.
0: Oh, no. Oh, God. Oh, God. That's, yeah, that would be horrible. Especially, what, even worse if they called you, like, some other name, you know, from some other band or something. Oh, God.
1: Oh, yeah.
0: Wow.
1: Oh, yeah.
0: So, one last quick question I have is, you know, Starbuck has been, you know, a household name with Moonlight Feels Right and everything like that. But then in the 80s rolled around and you formed a band called Corona. What was that all about?
1: Well, that, it wasn't a band. That was just me. The band had broken up.
0: Okay.
1: We'd gotten to the point where we were too big for the little clubs, little places, and not big enough for the bigger ones, you know, and it was just too hard. But I, you know, I went in the studio and self-financed a new album. Now, our third album, Searching for a Thrill, was on United Artists.
0: Right.
1: At the time, Jerry Rafferty was the big thing, and that was their marketing tower, so they dropped Starbuck.
0: Right.
1: So I get to do my new album, I decided I wanted, I was going to, in the meantime, I'm fumbling here, in the meantime, United Artists got sold.
0: Oh.
1: Okay, so brought in all new people. So I thought, I think I'm going to try to go to United Artists because, you know, they won't know about Starbuck because it's all new people. Well, it turned out to be true. But I couldn't use the name Starbuck. I didn't want to bring that up. So I used the name Corona, a bad name today. But it was Corona. Corona is a Swedish gold coin. It's spelled with a K.
0: Right.
1: So that's the name that I use. And I actually got another deal with United Artists, who had just dropped us 6 months early.
0: Oh.
1: And then I had a song called Let Me Be.
0: Yeah, Let Me Be.
1: Which went to number 43. I'm going to re-release that in September.
0: Yeah, that was put out in April of 1980, I think it was. Something
1: yeah,
0: like that.
1: Yeah.
0: Okay, yeah, wow. Yeah,
1: it's,
0: so,
1: it's kind of an all-skate, roller rink skate song.
0: That's neat, though. It's, yeah, yeah. We don't want to say Corona, especially after the virus came out, you know, nowadays.
1: No, well, it's just like Starbuck. If you get on Google, type in Starbuck, you'll get a million matches for Starbucks.
0: Oh.
1: The only way you can find us is if you type in Starbuck Band.
0: You kind of were making sort of, like, you were doing stuff throughout the 2000s, 2013, 2022 you put out. Tell us about the 2022 band, 12 New Songs. That was a Starbuck Bruce Blackman album, Starbuck 2022.
1: Yeah, well, that's there is no band. There's only,
0: right.
1: There's only three of us left alive, and only two of us are functional.
0: Right.
1: Me and the drummer, That's just me. I have a studio in my home, and
0: yeah.
1: I just record right here and play all the instruments. But I tried releasing some stuff just under my name.
0: Yeah.
1: And the brand Starbuck is just so much bigger, so I just keep my brand because
0: yeah.
1: Radio stay. I mean, we're getting over 10 million airplays. Every year.
0: Well, yeah.
1: It's not more than that. With the catalog, it's more like 30 million.
0: Right.
1: And then if I put it under my name, I just don't have that power going out to radio. I see my Spotify stats every day.
0: Yeah.
1: And it's incredible. It's in 212 countries under the name Starbuck and you know, hundreds of thousands of listeners. And then Bruce Blackman has like 122 listeners, so Starbuck it is.
0: Oh, that's cool, man. Also, you're kind of known in certain circles of what is called, at times, you know, some of your music, both sort of two different things. Like, there's a genre that's kind of been subtitled Yacht Rock Radio, Yacht Rock being that smooth, kind of cool sounds, and you had Jones About You featured on Yacht Rock Radio and other Yacht Rock things. Jones About You, was that kind of a smoother side of you, that song?
1: Oh, yeah. Yeah, it's very Starbucks sounding. It's got R&B smooth, a lot of keyboards. Of course, everything I do is keyboards, pretty much. But that it's just that. It's just a smooth groove.
0: Yeah, and then also what I was saying, because you're kind of like also at times the Carolinas up there in the Georgia area, the Shag Beach music. We have a couple shows on Pat Gwynn at the beach, and some others that some of your music fits into that mold too. I mean, it's in the vein of Shag Beach music, kind of.
1: Yeah, it's charted on a number of songs have charted on a lot of beach charts. I don't make any effort. I wouldn't even know how to make it other than writing about the beach. But that's not what defines beach music, I don't think. But I just, you know, as I said, the songs just roll out of the sky and they tell me what they want to be and that's what they are. And if they end up fitting beach music and shag dancers, hey, great.
0: Yeah, it works though. Some of those songs work, man. Also, I'm just going to run by a couple little things, just your discography for people. 1976, the Moonlight Feels Right album was there. In 1977, we had Rock and Roll Rocket, the album. 78, Searching for a Thrill, the 22 album we just talked about, Starbuck 2022. Singles include, when we say singles, these are singles that were put out like just specifically as singles. Moonlight Feels Right, I Got to Know, Lucky Man, Everybody Be Dancing, we played that. The Searching for a Thrill, we played. The Fool Cleveland, I Love Doing Nothing, Spring Break Shake, Jones About You. And now that brings us to the future here. One last thing before we play these two last songs here, Bruce, is it's kind of a sad thing, but, you know, I guess it was 2017, I guess it might have been about 7 years ago or 8 years ago, we lost Bo Wagner.
1: Yep. It was a disease he had as a child. And he actually always knew that was going to happen.
0: Aww.
1: And when we did that last show that we did live, he was always thin, but he probably weighed 90 pounds. And he knew it then, you know, but very sad.
0: Yeah, it's sad also because that's, you know, Starbuck, you know, you enlisted your other cats for Starbuck and other band members, but essentially, like, you and Bo were kind of the masterminds behind, you know, Starbuck and the songs, and even from way back when. So,
1: yeah.
0: So, you know, definitely rest in peace. He's probably making music up there with marimbas in the big musical sky above, you know.
1: he's making a lot of people happy.
0: I'm sure he is, man. So, lastly, you've been still nonstop working on songs. Like you said, they come from you like from out of nowhere. And we're going to talk about these last two songs, but before we do that, can you tell us how people can find you or find your music? If somebody, other radio stations would like to, you know, get a hold of you or for airplay or for downloads or singles, your Spotify, can you give us the digits of how someone can find you?
1: Well, the best way, I guess, is moonlightfeelsright.com.
0: Okay.
1: And of course I'm on Facebook too. So, you know, I accept friends from anyone as long as they're not nutcases, you know.
0: Yeah, unless they're not stalking you, you know, stalkers.
1: Exactly, yeah.
0: Stalkers out there. And then your music, because it's streaming and you mentioned Spotify and stuff, they can find your music maybe if they have their Spotify accounts and things like that.
1: iTunes, Amazon, Spotify. It's really available everywhere music is available.
0: Right on, man. Cool. So the last two songs we're going to talk about is Robusto, which we talked about a little bit earlier, and you said you got to give credit to your wife there for that one. And then the latest single that just dropped, just semi-recently, Red Cadillac, which is a killer song about just driving and getting in your car. It doesn't have to be a red Cadillac. In this case, it is. But anybody that just loves to cruise and get in their car and go somewhere in the mountains and along the ocean, you know, it's a great song. Can you tell us about those last two songs real quick?
1: Well, the Red Cadillac came about. I'm a big fan of this show called Texas Metal.
0: Mm-hmm.
1: And where they redo classic cars.
0: Right.
1: And I was watching one night, and they were doing a 1964 Cadillac convertible, and they painted it red. And one of the guys was talking about how long it was. It's 22 feet long. And he said, this thing wouldn't even fit in a garage today. And then he said, look at that door, man. That thing is double wide.
0: Uh-huh.
1: And when he said that, the line Come on, baby, hop inside. I'll take you for a ride in my red Cadillac, 1964. Come on, baby, hop inside that double wide door. So it came, you know, it just floated in to write a song. Of course, I had to turn it. I couldn't just write it about a car and describe the car. So I had to give it a setting. Yeah. Once again, you know, a guy and a girl, as all songs are, which
0: sure.
1: we spoke about earlier.
0: about cruising in your red Cadillac, you know.
1: Yep.
0: Very cool, man. It's a great song, man, and it just makes me want to drive. I wish I had a red Cadillac. I got a beat up van, you know. I need a red Cadillac.
1: I wouldn't mind having one either.
0: For sure, man. And then, of course, Robusto, we talked about, sort of coffee song. And lastly, your book. Let's talk about your book real quick.
1: Well, it's called The Road to Moonlight Feels Right, and it chronicles music, how I got into it from childhood all the way through Starbucks. You know, some of the stories we've talked about here just in much greater depth in the book.
0: Yeah, yeah. Where can they find that?
1: Well, same thing. It's available pretty much everywhere. It's at wherever books are sold, Goodreads, Amazon. You name it.
0: Yeah.
1: It's there.
0: Look up for The Road to Moonlight Feels Right, correct?
1: That's it.
0: Very cool. Very cool. All right. Well, it's been awesome hanging with you, man, and just learning more and more about you. Like, we here at Surf Radio always play your stuff. Always. I mean, we've been playing it. We opened up this radio station, like, I don't know, 14 years ago. And we're right here on the pier, on the ocean. Your music is the right vibe, the right feeling for what we do here at Surf Radio, and we appreciate you and your songs and your music, and it's a real honor to talk to you, man. Really, it is.
1: Well, I really enjoyed it, and thank you for playing my songs. I really appreciate it.
0: Thank you, Bruce. All right, hang on the line for me, Bruce. We'll be right back, and we're going to play Robusto and Red Cadillac, and then 12 Volt Rick will take you all the way till 7 p.m. Here's Starbuck Robusto, followed by Red Cadillac on 97.3 FM. 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
1: The Pacific Ocean has become the world's biggest landfill. Every year, approximately 14 billion pounds of trash are dumped into the ocean. Plastic constitutes 90% of all trash floating in the world's oceans. This is trash that could have been recycled. The main problem with plastic, besides there being so much of it, is that it doesn't biodegrade. Instead, plastic photodegrades into millions of tiny pieces floating forever in our seas, or ingested by marine life mistaking this plastic flotsam as food. Plastic waste thus enters the food chain and ultimately works its way up the food chain to us.
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0: round cone-shaped teeth, and a serrated dorsal appendage. I'm sure you already knew that. That's what turns me on about you. Your attention to detail.
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0: NASCAR. We're gonna cruise on down to the Gulf and listen to some Western music. Get ourselves a cool one at the Floribama, yeah. All right, come on in here, yeah. You can move over a little closer. Ooh, be careful of that stick shift. Yeah, let's rock and rag time. Was that your husband that just passed us in that station wagon full of kids?
1: Hello, Flagler Beats, 12-volt Rick here in the saddle, so to speak. And we made it through those rain clouds and storms yesterday. We had a good bit of rain, but it did not scratch the surface of what we really need. I think they said, depending on where you were at, between 2 and 4 inches yesterday. But that really doesn't help the overall deficit, nor does it lift the fire ban. So if you're in that area, don't forget that. And that was a great interview with Bruce Blackman. I was really glad I got to speak with him for a few moments. And Surf 97.3, we're always trying to bring you the best. And we started the 12-volt Rick show off with one of the best, and that was Jimmy Buffett, Florida A's and Ragtop Day. And in just a moment, we're going to make a change up, and we're going to rock you on the way home or wherever you're at. Satellite weather.
2: Your Thursday weather, partly sunny, high of 84, northeast winds 5 to 10 knots, seas around 3 feet, light chop on the river. Your high tide 6:19, sunset 8:34. Clear this evening, low 66. Looking good for the weekend, Friday sunny, high of 85, Saturday more sun, high of 86. 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

Well, that was Cheap Trick. Surrender. Not tricks. Trick. Tricks are for cereal, okay? And they're for kids. Trick is for adults. Cheap kind. Anyway, up next, after that, well, wait a minute before we go there. Hey, how many of you like Live and Budokan? If you don't, really, I don't even know what to say to you. If that's not in your top 10 of live albums, well, our conversation stops. I don't know what else to tell you, man. But you know what else I do want to tell you? I have a buddy of mine that was in a group called Rocks Diamond, and that was in the 80s, and they toured Japan. And he talks about it a lot, but I think the most fun was when he ran out on the stage and after, I think it was to do an encore, or maybe he was running late. He ran on stage in his tidy whiteys. He's the bass player in that, and if you want to look it up, ROX Diamond on YouTube, you can find the whole tour. But Poison said, since all you can do is get the Kiss records out and roll around on the couch, I don't know what's up with you, but apparently your mama don't dance

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But I wanna know for sure. So come on, hold me tight.

wild thing, I think you move me. But I wanna know for sure.

This summer, the really hot video games come from Atari. We've got Centipede, Ms. Pac-Man, Vanguard, and Galaxian. If you thought it was going to be just another summer, Atari is going to turn your head around.

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6: 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Anyway, catch up with me on Sunday morning here. 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

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St. Augustine Amphitheater welcomes J.J. Gray's Blackwater Soul Review on May 15th and 16th. And Pontra Vedra Concert Hall is welcoming Jim Brewer on May 16th. And, of course, thanks to Vern for that amazing interview with Bruce Blackman of Starbuck. And remember, I was messing with you guys yesterday, or oh, I'm sorry, two, a couple of days ago, about, oh, man, that song Robusto, oh, what was that? What was that coffee's name? Was it Star? No, it can't be Starbuck. Anyway, we're back. Neil Young, My My, Hey Hey, Into the Black. It is 80 degrees, mostly sunny, and we appreciate you.

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2: 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The meetings start at 6 p.m. and you'll hear from interesting speakers, you'll meet like-minded neighbors, and learn how to get actively involved in what promises to be a busy election year. Everyone is welcome at the Flagler Beach Democratic Club. For more information, the contact is David Gillen, president of the Flagler Beach Democratic Club, and his email is davidgillon, G-I-L-L-O-N, at icloud.com, and his phone number is 860-214-6287. 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

0: 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Barnhills is the home of the Maryland crab cakes and other seafood. Barnhills also has steak, crepes, both sweet and savory, and many other unique dishes. They also are very happy to support veterans with a military discount. Reservations can be made on their phone number, which is 386-338-3041. 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
3: And of course, thank you to all of our sponsors. 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We're not trying to be like a news place, but we are trying to let you know what's going on. Like, it's 82 degrees and mostly sunny right now. How about that? And the beach is beautiful. And they're pounding the concrete pylons into the sand out there for the new pier. And it's loud today. Luckily not in here, but it is loud outside. So maybe you want to take a long way home and get away from it. And here you go.

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0: banned states from redrawing congressional districts, arguing the practice is fueling partisan escalation and instability. And as early voting began ahead of Kentucky's Republican primary on Tuesday, signs were mounting that Representative Thomas Massie could be headed toward defeat in what has become one of the most closely watched GOP congressional contests in the country. And traders on prediction markets are increasingly betting that President Donald Trump will unveil major policy or trade announcements during his trip to China this week. And Governor Brian Kemp on Wednesday called Georgia lawmakers back to the Capitol for a June 17th special session to address the state's voting system and redraw political maps following a recent U.S. Supreme Court ruling on the Voting Rights Act. And smokable hemp products are temporarily back on Texas store shelves after a rapid-fire series of court rulings in a widening legal battle that could reshape the state's entire hemp industry. I'm Captain Kirk for your news in a minute for 97.3 FM. 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
1: Your Thursday weather, partly sunny, high of 84, northeast winds 5 to 10 knots, seas around 3 feet, light chop on the river. Your high tide 6:19, sunset 8:34. Clear this evening, low 66. Looking good for the weekend, Friday sunny, high of 85, Saturday more sun, high of 86. 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

0: Put a smile on your face. Don't bring everybody down like this. Don't worry. It will soon pass, whatever it is. 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I'm not worried. I'm happy.
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Hello from This Day in Music, where we look at musical events from the past 50 years. On this day, May the 14th in 1998, American singer and actor Frank Sinatra died in Los Angeles, age 82, after suffering a heart attack. Sinatra had his first hit in 1940, working in the swing era with Harry James and Tommy Dorsey. He later released his first album, The Voice of Frank Sinatra, in 1946. He went on to score over 25 top 40 singles, including the 1966 number one Strangers in the Night. His 1969 single, My Way, re-entered the UK charts 8 times and spent a total of 165 weeks on the chart. Sinatra was honoured at the Kennedy Center Honours in 1983 and was awarded the Presidential Medal of Freedom by Ronald Reagan in 1985. On this day in 1998, George Michael was fined £500 after being convicted of a lewd act in a Los Angeles lavatory. The Los Angeles court also ordered him to undergo psychological counselling and carry out 80 hours of community service. In 2002, the musical We Will Rock You opened in the West End of London at the Dominion Theatre. The musical was written by British comedian and author Ben Elton in collaboration with Queen members Brian May and Roger Taylor. The musical tells the story of a group of bohemians who struggle to restore the free exchange of thought, fashion and live music in a distant future where everyone dresses, thinks and does the same. Musical instruments and composers are forbidden and rock music is all but unknown. We Will Rock You has since become the longest running musical at the Dominion Theatre. In 2005, a judge in Springfield, Massachusetts, ordered rapper 50 Cent to stay clean of drugs and take an anger management course to avoid spending time in jail. The rapper appeared in court charged with assaulting 3 women at a concert in 2004 after leaping into the crowd. And happy birthday today to Jack Bruce, who was born on this day in 1943. The bassist and singer has been a member of the Graham Bond Organisation, John Mayall's Blues Breakers, Manfred Mann, Cream with Eric Clapton, and West Bruce and Lang. More from This Day in Music at thisdaymusic.com.

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1: Today on Marine Science Minute with Florida Sea Grant, King Tides. It's a beautiful sunny day on the Florida coast with no hurricanes in sight. So why are the streets flooded with seawater? Extreme high tides, or king tides, can occur during perigean spring tides, when the new or full moon is closest to Earth, and seasonal high water levels. Sea level rise is enhancing these natural events, and sunny day flooding is increasing in Florida, threatening water supplies and damaging infrastructure. 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
2: And 12-volt Rick, and we have reached that 6 o'clock hour where it is 80 and sunny here at Flagler Beach right here on the pier. And let's see what else we got going on, man. Oh, okay, here we go. May 15th, that's tomorrow. It is the Flagler Beach Disaster Preparedness Breakfast. 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It is tomorrow. It is 9 a.m. to 1 p.m. And it is going to be at the Palm Coast Community Center. So that's flaglervolunteer.org if you would like to get tickets or reserve or however they work it. Let's see what else is going on. There's all kind of stuff, man. I got to get through some of this and let you know. But I do know this. Tomorrow night is Flagler Friday Flicks, or Friday Flagler Flicks, or Flicks Flagler Friday. However you want to put it, it doesn't matter. It's tomorrow night. And get out. It's going to be beautiful like it is today and most of the weekend, I think. And, hey, man, if I don't know, neither do the weather people. So cut me some slack.

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That didn't work, did it? Okay. Well, hey, you know, you got to try. You know, there's no win if there's no fail a lot of times. 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
2: 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The Flagler Beach Democratic Club invites you to come join their meetings monthly. 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The meetings start at 6 p.m. and you'll hear from interesting speakers, you'll meet like-minded neighbors, and learn how to get actively involved in what promises to be a busy election year. Everyone is welcome at the Flagler Beach Democratic Club. For more information, the contact is David Gillen, president of the Flagler Beach Democratic Club, and his email is davidgillon, G-I-L-L-O-N, at icloud.com, and his phone number is 860-214-6287. 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
7: All right, right back live from Surf 97.3 FM right here on Flagler Beach Pier. And, you know, soon to be new pier, they are definitely making progress, and we greatly appreciate the effort. And I hope the turtles know to stay away from the pylons this time. All right, so what I was going to tell you really was Saturday, 9 a.m. to 1 p.m., when they have the Farmer's Market on South 2nd and South Central Avenue. Okay, so check that out because there's a lot of local stuff. Let's see, this next set that I'm going to do for you guys has to do with eyes. Let's get it going.

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4: Welcome, my son.
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3: Free? 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
3: Pencil.
4: Some paper.
3: Got it.
4: And this book.
3: Oh, is that a secret book of mystic wisdom that'll reveal all I need?
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4: Read the Bible. 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
4: 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And Proverbs, now that's full of financial wisdom.
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0: 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U.S. Senate on Wednesday confirmed Kevin Warsh as the new Federal Reserve Chairman to lead a central bank whose independence is under attack with inflation at a three-year high. And Representative Kevin Kiley, an independent from California, is trying to force a House vote on legislation that would ban states from redrawing congressional districts, arguing the practice is fueling partisan escalation and instability. And as early voting began ahead of Kentucky's Republican primary on Tuesday, signs were mounting that Representative Thomas Massie could be headed toward defeat in what has become one of the most closely watched GOP congressional contests in the country. And traders on prediction markets are increasingly betting that President Donald Trump will unveil major policy or trade announcements during his trip to China this week. And Governor Brian Kemp on Wednesday called Georgia lawmakers back to the Capitol for a June 17th special session to address the state's voting system and redraw political maps following a recent U.S. Supreme Court ruling on the Voting Rights Act. And smokable hemp products are temporarily back on Texas store shelves after a rapid-fire series of court rulings in a widening legal battle that could reshape the state's entire hemp industry. I'm Kevin Kirk for your News in a Minute for 97.3 FM. Have a great day, everyone.
1: Your Thursday weather, partly sunny, high of 84, northeast winds 5 to 10 knots, seas around 3 feet, light chop on the river, your high tide 619, sunset 834. Clear this evening, low 66, looking good for the weekend, Friday sunny, high of 85, Saturday more sun, high of 86. 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
2: 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Don't forget Flagler Friday Flicks. 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But what I do care about is what's coming up. Three Dog Night, Bachman Turner Overdrive, Led Zeppelin, Doobie Brothers, and Steely Dan, and 12 Volt Rick is going to play them now and tell you I will be back. Not tonight. Have a good evening.

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10: Legacy Recordings Week in Music, May 12th through May 18th. May 12th, 1960. Frank Sinatra and Elvis Presley appeared on the same TV special and performed the other's hit. Elvis sang Witchcraft, and Sinatra sang Love Me Tender. May 13th, 1955. Tony Bennett was at number one on the UK singles chart with Stranger in Paradise. The song was a hit in the 1953 Broadway show Kismet and based on a theme from Borodin's 1888 opera, Prince Igor. May 14th, 2005, Bruce Springsteen hits number one on the U.S. album chart with Devils and Dust, his seventh number one album. May 15th, 1918, born on this day, country music great Eddie Arnold. Eddie was an innovator of the Nashville sound and charted 147 songs on the Billboard Country Music Charts. May 16, 2009, Bob Dylan goes to number one on the U.S. album chart with Together Through Life, his 33rd studio album. The album is the only album by Dylan to top the U.S. and U.K. charts at the same time and receive two Grammy Award nominations. May 17, 1942, born on this day, singer, songwriter, and film composer Taj Mahal. Taj plays the guitar, piano, banjo, and harmonica, among many other instruments. May 18, 1961, Floyd Kramer, the Nashville pianist who played on many of Elvis Presley's hits, was at number one on the UK singles chart with On the Rebound, his only UK number one.

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10: Wilson.

Hello and welcome to Wilson Beach Radio, our weekly celebration of the music of the Beach Boys, Brian Wilson and friends. I'm Jeff Lyle. We started with the Beach Boys' Be Here in the Morning, a track from their 1968 album Friends. And Friends will be one of the themes in our show today, as a little bit later, we'll feature a set of songs which all have the word friend or friends in their title. And throughout the show, we'll have more music from the Beach Boys with more from their Friends album, as well as tracks from Brian Wilson, Carl Wilson, Dennis Wilson, Jan and Dean, Kurt Becher, The Explorers Club, The Cowsills, and a lot more. We've also got a Bangles-related set coming up. We'll hear from the Bangles, as well as some members of that group and their side projects, so stick around for that. How about a Disney song now, as recorded by Brian Wilson? This is When You Wish Upon a Star on Wilson Beach Radio.

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0: A 1975 hit for Beach Boys associates The Captain and Tennille, Daryl Dragon and Tony Tennille, an example of music from Friends of the Beach Boys that we play here on Wilson Beach Radio. And speaking of friends, in our next set, every song will have the word friend or friends in its title, and that includes a Beach Boys track, a song written by Bruce Johnston of the Beach Boys, and a duet featuring Brian Wilson and Paul McCartney. 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

Brian Wilson and Paul McCartney with A Friend Like You. And speaking of good musical friends, we're going to play a bunch of songs in a row now with the word friend, or its plural of friends, in their titles. Here's something brand new from the great Beach Boys influence band, The Explorers Club. 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My Friend.

0: this is Mike Love. He's sort of the spokesman for the group. Why don't you introduce the guys?
1: This is Brian Wilson over here.
0: Yeah.
1: He likes to arrange all the songs, incidentally.
0: Good.
1: This is Carl Wilson next to him. And Denny Wilson. Denny Wilson's our drummer.
0: You mean they're brothers?
1: Yes, and I'm their cousin.
0: Hmm. Good.
1: This is Al Jardine over here. Can't forget Al.
0: No. Is Al related?
1: No, but he's just like a brother. He borrows our shirts and our money.
0: Yes.
1: He always returns our shirts, though. Yeah.

Dennis Wilson from his 1977 solo album Pacific Ocean Blue and Farewell, My Friend. We've got a few more Friend songs for you. Here's one written by Bruce Johnson of the Beach Boys. It's his friend and fellow Sunshine pop legend Kurt Becher. Cool song. Listen to these lyrics, especially if you're a Marx Brothers fan. This is brand new Old Friends, Kurt Becher, on Wilson Beach Radio.

The Cowsills wrapping up our set of songs featuring the word friend or friends in the title. That was In Need of a Friend. We'll actually hear Susan Cowsill covering a Beach Boy song a little later in the show. This is Wilson Beach Radio. I'm Jeff Blyle. Hope you can join us here every week. We've got an hour of the music of the Beach Boys, Brian Wilson, and friends. You'll hear all the Beach Boys classics, plus deep cuts and rarities, solo tracks by all the members of the group, music from friends and associates of the band, covers of Beach Boys songs, and sunshine pop and other music influenced by Brian and the Boys. 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You can also follow us on Twitter at Wilson Beach Show. And if you like the music we play, you're going to love Endless Summer Quarterly, the Beach Boys fan publication. 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Well, next we'll have a set of songs related to the great 1980s group, The Bangles. We'll start with an early Bangles surf instrumental, and then we'll hear two covers of Beach Boys songs that feature the voices of Susanna Hoffs and Vicki Peterson of The Bangles. That's next, here on Wilson Beach Radio.

the early Bangles and a track called Bitchin' Summer / Speedway. Now some covers of classic Beach Boy songs that have a tie to members of the Bangles or their side projects. Here's Susanna Hoffs and Matthew Sweet with their version of The Warmth of the Sun on Wilson Beach Radio.

Matthew Sweet and Susanna Hoffs doing The Warmth of the Sun. Here's another Beach Boys cover featuring Susanna's bandmate in the Bangles, Vicki Peterson, in the group The Continental Drifters, in which Vicki shared vocal duties with Susan Cowsill of The Cowsills. Here they are with their version of Farmer's Daughter.

Continental Drifters featuring Vicki Peterson of the Bangles and Susan Cowsill of the Cowsills. And while we're playing some Beach Boys covers, how about if we hear Susan Cowsill's version of Don't Worry Baby on Wilson Beach Radio?

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1: Let's go back to last year's great Brian Wilson biopic, Love and Mercy. From that soundtrack, here's one of the two actors that played Brian Wilson in that film, Paul Dano, and his version of God Only Knows.

Well, that'll bring this week's Wilson Beach Radio show to a close. Hope you enjoyed it. I'm Jeff Blyle. Thanks, as always, to our friends at Endless Summer Quarterly, the Beach Boys fan publication. And thank you very much for listening. We'll see you next week with another hour of music from the Beach Boys and Friends here on Wilson Beach Radio.

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1: Here is another Flagler Beach history moment on Community Radio, Surf 97.3 FM. 20 miles north of Daytona Beach on A1A lies Flagler Beach. And it couldn't be more different than its party-hardy neighbor to the south. In fact, the area seems to attract more sea turtles and right whales than spring breakers. And it's not hard to see why. The thin strip of beach town between the Atlantic Ocean and the Intercoastal Waterway has remained significantly less developed than its neighbors. The 6 miles of pristine sand, which boasts an orange hue thanks to the crushed coquina shells, are only interrupted by one fishing pier. In town, the vibe is laid back and retro, and truly, it's one of Florida's greatest treasures and an integral part to Florida history.
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